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Welcome to another episode of our tafsir page by page, inshallah ta'ala. Today we are on page 234, which is in the 12th juz of the Quran, Surah Hud. In the previous episode, we mentioned the final story that Allah Azza wa Jal speaks about in Surah Hud, and that is in a very few verses the story of Musa alayhi salatu wassalam, and how Allah Azza wa Jal sent Musa alayhi salam to Pharaoh, and how Pharaoh also rejected the tawheed of Allah Azza wa Jal, rejected the message that Musa alayhi salatu wassalam came with, and as a result he was punished and cursed, not only in the dunya but in the akhirah. And Allah subhanahu wa ta'ala tells us that just as these people, these nations that were punished in the dunya were punished, they will likewise be punished on Yawm al-Qiyamah. And nothing will come to their aid. All of these false gods that they worship besides Allah won't come to help them, won't come to aid them. And then Allah Azza wa Jal spoke about the Akhirah, and how on Yawm al-Qiyamah, for the people who fear that day, standing before Allah Azza wa Jal, they prepare for it. And as a result, they will be from the people who are happy on that day and joyous. And as for the people who don't, then they will be from the wretched. They will be from those who disbelieved in Allah Azza wa Jal, who didn't worship Allah subhanahu wa ta'ala. Allah Azza wa Jal, in the verses that we continue today as we come now towards the end of Surah Hud, in this passage Allah subhanahu wa ta'ala will now speak addressing the believers. So Allah Azza wa Jal has given to us, meaning the Ummah of the Prophet sallallahu alayhi wa sallam, Allah subhanahu wa ta'ala has given to us these stories of all of these prophets that have been mentioned in Surah Hud. We have the story of Nuh, Hud, Salih, Ibrahim and Lut, Shu'aib, Musa alayhi wa salatu wa sallam. Seven prophets are mentioned within Surah Hud. And then Allah Azza wa Jal speaks about how, what that culminates into, what's the end result, what's the conclusion? That is the Akhirah. Two groups of people: those who accepted Iman and believe in Allah Azza wa Jal, the righteous deeds, they are the people of Sa'adah, of happiness. Those who rejected, refused to believe, the people of Kufr and Shirk, and they are the people of Shaqawa, they are the people of wretchedness. So now you, O Muslims, O Ummah of the Prophet sallallahu alayhi wa sallam, what should you be upon? What should you do in relation to all of this? Allah subhanahu wa ta'ala says in verse 109, أعوذ بالله من الشيطان الرجيم فلا تك في مرية مما يعبد هؤلاء ما يعبدون إلا كما يعبد آباؤهم من قبل وإنا لموفوهم نصيبهم غير منقوص. O Prophet, have no doubt about what these people worship. It is merely what their fathers worshipped before them, and we shall certainly give them their share in full without any reduction. Allah subhanahu wa ta'ala addresses his Prophet sallallahu alayhi wa sallam, now that you are aware of all of these stories of these prophets and these nations, what they did, how they responded, and what their end result was, what should you be upon, O Muhammad sallallahu alayhi wa sallam? What should your ummah be upon, those people who believe in you and follow you? What should they be upon? فَلَا تَكُوا فِي مِرْيَا. Don't be in any doubt when it comes to the gods that they worship besides Allah Azza wa Jal. You shouldn't look and be impressed. You shouldn't look and think, perhaps, maybe. There should be no doubt in your mind, because Allah told you that all of those different nations, despite the different gods that they were worshipping and the way and manner of the shirk that they were performing, all of them had the same end result. That means that any type of shirk, whoever it may be, whatever god is being worshipped besides Allah Azza wa Jal, and whenever, whichever form they say that it manifests, all of this is shirk and all of it is rejected by Allah subhanahu wa ta'ala. Don't be in any doubt, therefore. Don't have any confusion when it comes to this issue of the tawheed of Allah subhanahu wa ta'ala. And therefore the believer, the sign of the believer, is that they are clear, crystal clear, when it comes to this issue of the tawheed of Allah subhanahu wa ta'ala. They have firm iman, they're steadfast upon this. They know what it means to have the tawheed of Allah azza wa jal, what it means to believe in Allah alone, worship Him alone, make dua to Him alone, and dedicate and show all of these acts of worship for the sake of Allah subhanahu wa ta'ala alone. مَا يَعْبُدُونَ. For those people who worship other than Allah, they only worship إِلَّا كَمَا يَعْبُدُ آبَاؤُهُمْ مِنْ قَبْلٍ. They only worship as their forefathers, those who came before them, also worship. Meaning these people, the Quraysh, who have all of these other gods that they worship besides Allah, they're doing as those who came before them did. Now whether they're their actual forefathers or
forefathers in the sense that they're their forefathers in shirk. They're like their parents in shirk. They're following in their line. They're following because that's what a child does. You take on certain traits, physical name and lineage and so on of the people that come before you. But in the religious sense, these people, they're following them in their worship. They're like their children in terms of their shirk, their progeny, their descendants in terms of shirk. These people are worshipping these gods besides Allah, just as those who came before them did so. If the end result of those who came before was that Allah Azza wa Jalla will punish them, then why do you think the end result of those around you today would be any different? It may not be in the dunya. It may take a different form, the punishment of Allah. It may only come on Yawm al-Qiyamah, but the end result will be the same. وَإِنَّا لَمُوَفُّهُمْ And that's what Allah Azza wa Jalla then says, وَإِنَّا لَمُوَفُّهُمْ نَصِيبَهُمْ غَيْرَ مَنْقُوسٍ So we will give to them their share in full without any reduction. They too will take the full share of the punishment of Allah subhanahu wa ta'ala that Allah has decreed upon them. And that is the punishment that Allah Azza wa Jalla decrees upon them in the Akhirah. As for the dunya, yes, some of them are punished, but others are not punished. Some of them are not given their punishment in the dunya, but they will be punished in their grave. They will be punished on Yawm al-Qiyamah. Allah subhanahu wa ta'ala then says in verse 110, وَلَقَدْ آتَيْنَا مُوسَى الْكِتَابَ فَاخْتُلِفَ فِيهِ وَلَوْلَا كَلِمَةٌ سَبَقَتْ مِنْ رَبِّكَ لَقُضِيَ بَيْنَهُمْ وَإِنَّهُمْ لَفِي شَكٍّ مِّنْهُ 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though they are in grave doubt about it. Allah subhanahu wa ta'ala says, speaking again about Musa alayhi salatu wasalam, that those nations who came before were also given clear instruction, given guidance, given revelation from Allah subhanahu wa ta'ala, some of them given scriptures, فَاخْتُلِفَ فِي But they misguided or they were misguided, they opposed their prophets and their messengers because they differed concerning the revelation of Allah subhanahu wa ta'ala. وَلَوْلَا كَلِمَةٌ سَبَقَتْ مِنْ رَبِّكَ And because of that

And that is why Allah Azza wa Jalla in the Quran, when He speaks about the people of kufr and shirk, when He speaks about the people of the fire, Allah describes them in these terms as people of doubt, people of confusion, people not knowing what they're doing, people who are astray and misguided. And when Allah speaks about the believers and the people of Tawheed, Allah Azza wa Jalla speaks about them as people of clarity, people of certainty, people who are steadfast and firm and confident in their faith. And that's why Allah says, don't be in any doubt when it comes to this issue of shirk. In verse 111, Allah subhanahu wa ta'ala then says, وَإِن كُلًّا لَمَّا لَيُوَفِّيَنَّهُمْ رَبُّكَ أَعْمَالَهُمْ إِنَّهُ بِمَا يَعْمَلُونَ خَبِيرٌ. Your Lord will give everyone their full due for whatever they have done. He is aware of everything that they do. Allah subhanahu wa ta'ala on Yawm al-Qiyamah will judge between the creation. Allah will judge between people. And Allah Azza wa Jalla will give to everyone that which they deserve. And Allah will give to them their full due on Yawm al-Qiyamah. For the people of Iman, for the people who did good, Allah subhanahu wa ta'ala will give them their reward on Yawm al-Qiyamah. And if they were believers and they had some sins for which they need to be cleansed, then Allah will punish them for a determined period of time, and then Allah Azza wa Jalla will extract them from the fire. And if those people were people of kufr and shirk and disbelief and rejection of Allah subhanahu wa ta'ala, then Allah Azza wa Jalla will give them His punishment on Yawm al-Qiyamah. Each group, whoever they are, from the believers or the disbelievers, will be given their due in full. لَيُوَفِّيَنَّهُمْ. The word wafa means to fulfill. It means to give back something in the way that is deserving. And that's why we call a promise or fulfilling a promise wafa'ul ahad. So you make a promise, you fulfill it in accordance to what you made. You promise to do something for someone and you promised it in a certain way. Wafa'ul ahad is to do it in the way that you promised. So likewise Allah Azza wa Jalla made a promise. And Allah promised that the believers are given something. The disbelievers will be given something else. Allah will make wafa of that on Yawm al-Qiyamah. لَيُوَفِّيَنَّهُمْ رَبُّكَ أَعْمَالَهُمْ. Allah will look at their deeds and their actions, their belief or their lack of it, and Allah will give to them their due in full. إِنَّهُ بِمَا يَعْمَلُونَ خَبِيرٌ. For Allah Azza wa Jalla is well aware of everything that they do. Allah subhanahu wa ta'ala then gives a clear instruction in verse 112. To the Prophet sallallahu alaihi wasallam and to the believers, and he says, "فَاسْتَقِمْ كَمَا أُمِرْتَ وَمَنْ تَابَ مَعَكَ وَلَا تَطْغَوْا إِنَّهُ بِمَا تَعْمَلُونَ بَصِيرٌ." So keep to the right cause, as you have been commanded, together with those who have turned to Allah with you, and do not overstep the limits, for He sees everything that you do. Allah subhanahu wa ta'ala, as we said before, it is one of the principles of the Qur'an. It is something that you will see repeated in the Qur'an, in the book of Allah subhanahu wa ta'ala. The way that Allah Azza wa Jal, after mentioning the stories of the prophets, or after mentioning the enmity that the Prophet sallallahu alaihi wasallam faced, or after mentioning the abuse that the physical and verbal and otherwise that the Muslims faced, Allah Azza wa Jal always gives the same command. And that is the command of Iman, of Istiqamah, of ibadah, of worship of Allah Azza wa Jalla, of remembrance of Allah subhanahu wa ta'ala and dhikr. Look at how Allah Azza wa Jalla, after mentioning in this story or in this surah the stories of these prophets and what the people will go through, and how you, O believers, O ummah of the Prophet sallallahu alaihi wasallam, will face similar challenges to those who preceded before you, how should you respond? فَاسْتَقِمْ كَمَا أُمِرْتْ. Be steadfast and firm as you have been commanded to do so. Firm upon what? Upon the tawheed of Allah subhanahu wa ta'ala. Firm upon what? Upon the sharia of Allah Azza wa Jal, upon the commands of Allah, in obedience to Allah Azza wa Jal. Firm and steadfast upon what? Upon the worship of Allah subhanahu wa ta'ala. That your whole life is engaged in servitude to Allah Azza wa Jal, submission to Him subhanahu wa ta'ala. فَاسْتَقِمْ كَمَا أُمِرْتْ. The greatest way that you can overcome the trials of the dunya, the oppression of the oppressors, the hardships and everything else that this dunya throws at you, is by having istiqamah. And look at how Allah Azza wa Jalla praises those people in the Quran when He says, إِنَّ الَّذِينَ قَالُوا رَبُّنَ اللَّهُ ثُمَّ اسْتَقَامُوا. Those who say our Lord is Allah, then upon this they are steadfast. Steadfast in belief, steadfast in action, steadfast in word and deed. Likewise Allah Azza wa Jalla says, for those people, تَتَنَزَّلُ عَلَيْهِمُ الْمَلَائِكَةِ. Those are the ones that the angels will descend upon at the time of death, that there is nothing to fear, no harm will come upon you. They will give them the glad tidings of the rewards of Allah Azza wa Jalla. نَحْنُ أَوْلِيَاءُكُمْ فِي الْحَيَاةِ الدُّنْيَا وَفِي الْآخِرَةِ. Those are the people that Allah Azza wa Jalla gives to them His divine protection and help and aid and blessings and mercy in the dunya and in the akhirah, in this world and in the next.

0: So be upon those people, be from those people of istiqama. Istiqama is something which is extremely difficult. It is to every single day maintain your level of worship and ibadah and aqeedah in Allah subhanahu wa ta'ala. It is every single day to strive against the whisperings of shaitan and the temptations of the dunya and the allure of sin that is often beautified, that you should sin and disobey Allah subhanahu wa ta'ala, that you should turn away from Allah's sharia, that you should turn away from the commands and the teachings of the Prophet sallallahu alaihi wasallam. It is to resist those temptations. It is to resist those traps of enjoyment that are in the haram that Allah Azza wa Jalla has decreed are unlawful for the believers. They are acts of disobedience. وَمَنْ تَابَ مَعَكَ and be alongside those who likewise turn back to Allah. That's the second thing, because it is a lonely journey. It is a difficult journey. For a person to take this journey in the dunya by themselves is extremely difficult. And even though we know in the sunnah that the Prophet ﷺ said that at a time will come when a person may have to do so, they take their animals, their flock of sheep, they go to the mountains and they worship Allah Azza wa Jal alone. But that's not because it's recommended to live like that. It is because that is a situation that demands that in order for you to keep safe your iman, that's what you have to be like. However, that's not the norm, that's not the default, that's not the recommended position. As the Prophet told us sallallahu alaihi wasallam, the believer that mixes with others, is patient upon their harm, is better than the one who doesn't do so. We have the concept of ukhuwah and brotherhood. Many of our acts of worship, our religious acts of worship, are based upon what we call congregation, jama'ah, the hajj, the salah, the umrah, tawaf, many of these things, the eid, many of them, the jumu'ah, they are based on the concept of congregation, that you mix with others. And that is why the Prophet sallallahu alaihi wasallam said, as mentioned the hadith of Anas ibn Malik radiyallahu anhu, al-Bukhari and Muslim, that from the things that will allow you to taste the sweetness of iman, and يحب المرء لا يحبه إلا لله, that you love someone only for the sake of Allah Azza wa Jal. إنما المؤمنون إخوة, the brothers, the believers are brothers one to another. The example of the believers is that they help one another. They are not envious of one another. They don't harm each other. They don't backbite one another. They are people who are كونوا عباد الله إخوانا. They are brothers and slaves of Allah Azza wa Jal one to another. And so therefore that is the way that the believers should be. So the Prophet sallallahu alaihi wasallam, in his example, in his leadership, showed the benefits of having that close connection to other believers who are likewise struggling and striving to be upon istiqama. فَاسْتَقِمْ كَمَا أُمِرْتْ, you be firm upon that which you have been commanded to be upon. وَمَنْ تَابَ مَعَكْ, and be alongside those who are likewise similarly motivated. They have the same goal, the same objective of the dunya. So when your iman is weak, they can help you. When you do something wrong, they can advise you. When you need people to remind you of Allah Azza wa Jal, they are there to remind you. وَلَا تَطْغَوَا, and then number three, don't be from those people who transgress. These three issues that are mentioned in this verse, these three principles, it is the source of all good. To be firm upon your religion, to be steadfast, that requires knowledge, requires action, requires ibadah, to have good brothers and sisters around you who remind you of Allah Azza wa Jal, who take you and help you on the path to Allah subhanahu wa ta'ala, and then to not be from those who transgress, meaning don't sin, don't disobey, don't break the laws of Allah subhanahu wa ta'ala. إِنَّهُ 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In verse 113, Allah subhanahu wa ta'ala then continues and says, وَلَا تَرْكَنُوا إِلَى الَّذِينَ ظَلَمُوا فَتَمَسَّكُمُ النَّارُ وَمَا لَكُمْ مِنْ دُونِ اللَّهِ مِنْ أَوْلِيَاءَ ثُمَّ لَا تُنصَرُونَ. Do not rely on those who do evil, or the fire may touch you, and then you will have no one to protect you from Allah, nor will you be helped. Allah subhanahu wa ta'ala, in extension to verse 112, Allah Azza wa Jal continues and he says, and don't be tempted by those who turn away from Allah. وَلَا تَرْكَنُوا إِلَى الَّذِينَ ظَلَمُوا. Don't rely, it can mean do not rely, it can also mean do not divert towards their path. Don't look towards them, don't go towards them, don't move towards them, because sometimes when you see what people have of the dunya, the way that they're enjoying themselves, the way that they live a carefree life, they don't have to abide by any laws, they don't have to worship, they don't have to wake up for Fajr, they don't have to fast in Ramadan, they don't have to dress a certain way or do certain things or stay away from certain things. That is a temptation for a person who doesn't understand, especially the preciousness of iman, the value of what Allah Azza wa Jalla has given to us, Sometimes those things are tempting. وَلَا تَرْكَنُوا إِلَى الَّذِينَ ظَلَمُوا. Don't look towards them. Don't rely upon them. Don't move towards them. Don't be impressed by them. Don't look up to them. Don't think that they're superior to you, that you are inferior to them. Why? فَتَمَسَّكُمُ النَّارُ. The fire of hell may well touch you just as it will consume them. That's what you should remember. Yes, they're enjoying what they're enjoying. They're doing what they're doing. But what's the end result? فَتَمَسَّكُمُ النَّارُ. The fire will engulf them. They will be the people of Jahannam. And on that day, you will thank Allah Azza wa Jalla and you will praise your Lord that you were from those people that were impressed by them or that was tempted by what they were tempted by. That Allah Azza wa Jalla saved you from those few years of yes temptation for an eternity of bliss and reward. وَمَا لَكُم مِّن دُونِ اللَّهِ مِنْ أَوْلِيَاءَ. Because if you do that, if you go towards their path and take that path, then you will have no one that will help you besides Allah Azza wa Jalla. No guide, no protector, no one will come and avail you when it comes to the punishment of Allah subhanahu wa ta'ala. And this shows the importance of istiqama again. Part of istiqama is understanding the preciousness of what you have, not being impressed what others are upon, not being tempted by the haram that they are doing. One of the greatest ways that this can be achieved is then what is mentioned by Allah Azza wa Jalla in verse 114. وأقم الصلاة طرفي النهار وزلفا من الليل إن الحسنات يذهبن السيئات ذلك ذكرى للذاكرين. Allah subhanahu wa ta'ala says, so then keep up the prayer at both ends of the day and during parts of the night, for good things drive away bad things, good deeds drive away bad deeds. This is a reminder for those who are aware. Allah subhanahu wa ta'ala gives to us one of the greatest ways to have this istiqama, to be with those who are believers, to recognize who they are, to not transgress against Allah's limits and boundaries, to not be impressed by those who divert away from the path of Allah Azza wa Jal. Aqim as-salah, establish the prayer. And Allah Azza wa Jal in this verse, he speaks about all of the five salawat, as the scholars of tafsir mentioned, because he says, tarafayin nahar, establish the salah at both ends of the day. And that includes Fajr, it includes Dhuhr, it includes Asr. They are the prayers of the day. وَزُولَفَ مِنَ اللَّيْلِ. And the prayers of the night, a portion of the night, meaning Maghrib and Isha. And according to some of the scholars of Tafsir, and it includes also Qiyamul Layl and Tahajjud, as the Prophet ﷺ used to perform. Allah Azza wa Jalla is saying that one of the greatest ways of staying steadfast is to be a person of Salah. To be a person who prays and worships Allah Azza wa Jal. To be diligent when it comes to those five prayers, to understand how important and how precious they are. Because they're constant reminders of Allah. They're constant means of you coming closer to Allah Azza wa Jal. They're constant reasons for you to seek forgiveness from Allah subhanahu wa ta'ala. And they are the best way to meet other believers. The people of Salah are the people that you should be surrounding yourself with. People who dedicate themselves and they go to the masjid and they pray and they worship Allah Azza wa Jal. إِنَّ الْحَسَنَاتِ يُذِبْنَ السَّيِّئَاتِ. For good deeds drive away bad deeds. 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The major sins require a specific act of tawbah. But in terms of the minor sins, all of the sins that we do that we don't even remember, we can't even enumerate, we can't even recall anymore because of how many they are expiated every time you do a good deed. And from the greatest of good deeds is that which Allah Azza wa Jalla has made obligatory. So the Ramadan, the Jumu'ah Salah, the Salatul Jama'ah, the prayers, the five daily prayers, all of these Allah Azza wa Jalla uses them as means of expiation for the believers. ذَلِكَ ذِكْرَى لِلذَّاكِرِينَ. 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If you stay away from the major sins, Allah says, we will forgive you for the others. ذَلِكَ ذِكْرَى لِلذَّاكِرِينَ. This is a reminder for those who are willing to be reminded. And then Allah Azza wa Jalla says in verse 115, that all of that which has preceded all of this advice from Allah Azza wa Jalla, it requires patience. وَاصْبِرْ فَإِنَّ اللَّهَ لَا يُضِيعُ أَجْرَ الْمُحْسِنِينَ. Be patient, for Allah does not let the reward of those who do good go to waste. All of this that Allah has mentioned here, subhanahu wa ta'ala, requires sabr, requires patience, requires you to have a certain level of discipline, of resisting the temptations of shaitan, to be patient upon the salah, upon tawheed, upon istiqama. And that is why salah and sabr is often mentioned together, as we said at the very beginning, towards the very beginning of Surah Al-Baqarah. Allah Azza wa Jalla said, "Ista'inu bis-sabri was-salah." Seek help through prayer, seek assistance through patience. And Allah Azza wa Jalla again is joining between the two. Establish the salah, wasbir, and be patient upon it. For being patient upon the worship of Allah Azza wa Jalla is one of the greatest ways that you can come closer to Allah subhanahu wa ta'ala. In the final verse that we will take in today's episode, Allah Azza wa Jalla then says in verse 116, فَلَوْلَا كَانَ مِنَ الْقُرُونِ مِنْ قَبْلِكُمْ أُولُو بَقِيَّةٍ يَنْهَوْنَ عَنِ الْفَسَادِ فِي الْأَرْضِ إِلَّا قَلِيلًا مِمَّنْ أَنْجَيْنَا مِنْهُمْ وَاتَّبَعَ الَّذِينَ ظَلَمُوا مَا أُتْرِفُوا فِيهِ وَكَانُوا مُجْرِمِينَ. If only there had been among the generations before your time people with a remnant of good sense to forbid corruption on the earth, we saved only a few of them while the unjust pursued the enjoyment of plenty and persisted in sin. Allah subhanahu wa ta'ala says that if only amongst those who came before you in those past nations, there were remnants of people who would prevent others from doing haram. They would remind others of Allah Azza wa Jal. They would enjoin the good and they would forbid the evil, because those people are the people that then benefit those around them. They call towards guidance, they enjoin the good, they forbid the evil, they remind others of Allah subhanahu wa ta'ala. But that is not the norm, especially in a society that is distant from Allah Azza wa Jal. And that is why it is important for the believers amongst themselves, in their families, in their communities, in their congregations, that they remind one another of Allah, that they enjoin the good and forbid the evil, that when they see sins becoming rampant and the norm within their communities, that they speak out about them, as we see in our time, when it comes to certain issues like music and free mixing and drugs, and these are becoming rampant within many Muslim communities across the world. So the Muslim speaks and they remind about Allah Azza wa Jal. If they were to do so, that would benefit all of them. إِلَّا قَلِيلًا مِمَّنْ أَنْجَيْنَا مِنْهُمْ. Except for the few of them who were saved, who were upon this. The vast majority of those nations that came before, they didn't have this. And that's why Allah Azza wa Jal in the Quran, as we mentioned in Surah Ali Imran, when he spoke about the uniqueness of this ummah, Allah subhanahu wa ta'ala began with, كُنْتُمْ خَيْرَ أُمَّةٍ أُخْرِجَتْ لِلنَّاسِ. For why? 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Because you enjoin the good and you forbid the evil. That is one of the greatest signs of this ummah. It is one of its greatest characteristics. وَاتَّبَعَ الَّذِينَ ظَلَمُوا مَا أُتْرِفُوا فِيهِ وَكَانُوا مُجْرِمِينَ. But what they did instead is that they pursued the enjoyment of the dunya, of that which they were given plentiful of, and they persisted in their sin, their disobedience of Allah subhanahu wa ta'ala. And that's why in this ummah there should always be those who call others to good, who enjoin the good, who teach knowledge, who seek knowledge. These are the people that Allah Azza wa Jal blesses the community through, because they are the ones who remind others of Allah Azza wa Jal. These are people that should be valued, that should be thanked, that should be supported, and that they should be helped. May Allah Azza wa Jal make us from amongst them. And with that we come to the end of today's episode. Barakallahu feekum wa sallallahu ala nabiyyina Muhammad wa ala alihi wa sahbihi ajma'in. Wassalamu alaikum wa rahmatullahi wa barakatuh.
1: بسم الله الرحمن الرحيم.
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0: In the name of God, the Merciful, the Beneficent. All praise is due to Allah, Lord of the worlds. And may peace and blessings be upon our Prophet Muhammad and upon his righteous family and companions. Allah says in the glorious Quran,
1: أَلَا بِذِكْرِ اللَّهِ تَطْمَئِنُّ الْقُلُوبِ
0: Verily in the remembrance of Allah do hearts find rest. This contains a number of remembrances for you to recite in the morning and in the evening. We hope that you will reap its rewards and spread its blessings. In the morning and in the evening, recite Ayatul Kursi 1.

We have reached the evening, and at this very time unto Allah belongs all sovereignty, and all praise is for Allah. None has the right to be worshipped except Allah alone without any partner. To Him belongs all sovereignty and all praise, and He is over all things omnipotent. My Lord, I ask for the good of this night and the good of what follows it, and I take refuge in You from the evil of this night and the evil of what follows it. My Lord, I take refuge in You from laziness and senility. My Lord, I take refuge in You from torment in the fire and punishment in the grave. In the evening, say,

O Allah, by your leave we have reached the evening, and by your leave we have reached the morning. By your leave we live and die, and unto you is our return. In the morning and in the evening, say,

O Allah, you are my Lord. None has the right to be worshipped except you. You created me, and I am your servant, and I abide by your covenant and promise as best as I can. I take refuge in you from the evil of that which I have committed. I acknowledge your favor upon me, and I acknowledge my sin, so forgive me, for verily none can forgive sin except you. In the evening, recite the following four times.

O Allah, verily I have reached the evening and call on you, the bearers of your throne, your angels, and all of your creation, to witness that you are Allah. None has the right to be worshipped except you alone without any partner, and that Muhammad is your servant and messenger. In the evening, say,

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1: O Allah, whatever blessing upon which I or any of your creation have retired is from you alone, without any partner, so for you is all praise and unto you is all thanks. In the morning and in the evening, recite the following three times.

O Allah, grant my body health. O Allah, grant my hearing health. O Allah, grant my sight health. None has the right to be worshipped except you. O Allah, I take refuge with you from disbelief and poverty, and I take refuge with you from the punishment of the grave. None has the right to be worshipped except you. In the morning and in the evening, recite the following 7 times.

Allah is sufficient for me. None has the right to be worshipped except Him. Upon Him I rely, and He is the Lord of the exalted throne. In the morning and in the evening, say,

O Allah, I ask you for pardon and well-being in this life and the next. O Allah, I ask you for pardon and well-being in my religious and worldly affairs, and my family and my wealth. O Allah, veil my weaknesses and set at ease my dismay. O Allah, preserve me from the front and from behind, and on my right and on my left, and from above, and I take refuge with you, lest I be swallowed up by the earth.

O Allah, knower of the unseen and the seen, creator of the heavens and the earth, Lord and sovereign of all things, I bear witness that none has the right to be worshipped except you. I take refuge in you from the evil of my soul and from the evil and shirk of the devil, and from committing wrong against my soul or bringing such upon any other Muslim. In the morning and in the evening, recite the following 3 times.

In the name of Allah, with whose name nothing is harmed on earth nor in the heavens, and He is the All-Seeing, the All-Knowing. In the morning and in the evening, recite the following 3 times.

I am pleased with Allah as a Lord, and Islam as a religion, and with Muhammad, peace and blessings be upon him, as a prophet. In the morning and in the evening, recite the following 3 times.

O ever-living, O self-subsisting and supporter of all, by your mercy I seek assistance. Rectify for me all of my affairs, and do not leave me to myself even for the blink of an eye. In the evening, say,

We have reached the evening, and at this very time all sovereignty belongs to Allah, Lord of the worlds. O Allah, I ask you for the good of this night, its opening, its triumph, its light, its blessing, and its guidance. And I take refuge in you from the evil of this night and the evil of that which follows it. In the evening, say,

0: We retire upon the fitrah of Islam and the word of pure faith and upon the religion of our Prophet Muhammad, peace and blessings be upon him, and the religion of our forefather Ibrahim, who was a Muslim and of true faith and was not of those who associate others with Allah. In the morning and in the evening, recite 100 times,
1: Subhanallahi wa bihamdih.
0: How perfect Allah is, and I praise Him. Recite 10 times a day,

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In the evening, recite three times.

0: I take refuge in Allah's perfect words from the evil He has created. 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
1: أستغفر الله وأتوب إليه.
0: I seek forgiveness from Allah and repent to Him. In the morning and in the evening, recite 10 times.
1: اللهم صل وسلم على نبينا محمد.
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0: 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From Sydney's shores we share the way, with hope and peace for every day. 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
2: الحمد لله رب العالمين والصلاة والسلام على سيدنا محمد وآله وصحبه أجمعين. اللهم علمنا ما ينفعنا وانفعنا بما علمتنا وزدنا علما وعملا يا رب العالمين. أما بعد. Good evening and welcome to our weekly session on Saturday nights, where we gather here and we discuss the names, the attributes of Allah subhanahu wa ta'ala. And this is one of the more critical programs that we have here at ISNA, because everything that we do as a Muslim is predicated on how we understand who Allah is. And so tonight's name is very important alongside all the other names. But this name carries critical importance because of the fact that if we don't understand this name, then we can make mistakes in understanding many of the other names of Allah. So, the name that we will discuss tonight, inshaAllah, is Al-Quddus. Al-Quddus, which we can translate as the holy, the pure, the transcendent. But for us to understand what I mean by that, why is this name so critical to understand all the other names correctly? Because of what's called a self-fulfilling prophecy. How many of you have heard of that term before? Show of hands. Self-fulfilling prophecy. Let's use the example of a human being. Imagine there was this person. This person in the community whose name was Usman. Okay? And you heard that this Usman guy was not a cool guy. He was a terrible person, really mean, really rude, not a good person. This is what you heard. You never met Usman, but word on the street, right, was that Usman is not a good guy. And let's say one day you ran into Usman. Let's pause for a moment and let's reflect on the approach you might have, your demeanor, your behavior. What would it be like when you would go to meet Usman, knowing what you've heard about him? Anyone want to tell me? How could we describe your demeanor, your approach? What would it be like? Yeah. Suspicion. So what does that look like in behaviors? You're looking like this, right? What else? Someone else said something? Defensive. So you're waiting for some type of negative word to come out of his mouth, right? Okay. Anything else? Yeah. Cautious, right? So you're just very careful. What's this person trying to say? Yeah. Closed off. Beautiful. Absolutely. So you just kind of be like, right, you wouldn't really open up and be engaging, distrusting. So we're seeing all these negative behaviors that would come out, not because we know something about Usman, but because we've heard something. Now, because you approached Usman that way, I want you to put yourself in Usman's shoes for a moment. When Usman sees this person that they don't know approaching them like this, Usman goes up and says, "Assalamu alaikum." This person's like, "Wa alaikum assalam." Right? What does Usman think? What's wrong with this person? What happened to who hurt them? Why are they so mean? So Usman now is really confused. So Usman might just be like, "Okay." Right? Seems like you don't want to talk to me. And kind of walk away. And the person, you, having just been treated the way Usman treated you, would walk away saying what? "Yo, everybody was right. Usman is just not it." the way he just treated me, the way he kind of dismissed me, he kind of gave me a look and walked off, yo, everybody was right. Do you see how that's a self-fulfilling prophecy? When you go in with a certain mindset, you behave in accordance with your mindset. So you actually set yourself up to be responded to in a certain way, which only confirms your suspicion or what you had heard. The mistake was what? You didn't go in giving Usman a fair chance. Why am I talking about this? I'm talking about this idea because what happens when we approach Allah subhanahu wa ta'ala not based on who He has told us He is, but based on what we've heard about Him? Maybe some of our relatives told us certain things about Allah. Maybe certain people in our community told us something about Allah. And we developed a certain understanding. An understanding that Allah will punish an individual for the smallest of mistakes. Maybe we have an understanding that Allah subhanahu wa ta'ala isn't really merciful, because look at what's happening in the world. And so we approach Allah like this. We go to make dua, but we don't really believe deeply that Allah is all hearing, that He hears and accepts our dua. And so we go and we kind of make dua like, ya Allah, if You want, you know, like maybe help some people in the world, maybe Allah. You know, like, can't You see all the suffering? And we approach this way of like, you know, a complete arbitrariness to our dua. Like, yeah, oh Allah, if You want. Oh Allah, I messed up, but hey, You want to forgive me, go ahead. If You don't want to forgive me, it's up to You, because I mean, You don't forgive anyways. وَالْعِيَادُ بِاللَّهِ. Right? Like, we might approach it from our lens. And then what are we told by the Prophet ﷺ, where he conveys to us the words of Allah? أَنَا عِنْدَ حُسْنِ ظَنِّ عَبْدِي بِي. I treat my servant according to their expectations from me. Oh man. What if our expectations are totally flawed? We're coming to Allah not expecting anything. The Prophet ﷺ taught us, when you make dua وَأَنْتُمْ مُقِنُونَ بِالْإِجَابَةِ. With certainty that Allah will accept it. Believing deep down that Allah will accept my dua. But imagine we're approaching not believing that. Ya Allah, kind of if You want to. If You feel like it. If You're in the mood. And we approach Allah based not on who He is, but based on our flawed conception. And then we don't get the dua accepted. Then what happens? Why didn't Allah accept my dua? See, I knew it. I knew He wasn't going to accept my dua. You see self-fulfilling prophecy? When you approach Allah with a flawed understanding? That's why this Saturday night class is so important. So that we can correctly begin to understand who Allah is. Because the way that we are as human beings, naturally what we do is we understand things based on past experiences and past knowledge. So when you try to explain, imagine there's somebody just somehow totally disconnected from technology. Somehow, right? Came out of some random forest somewhere, doesn't know much about it. How would you explain to them what a laptop is? Any ideas? What would you say? So you met them and you're holding this laptop. And they look at you and they go, what's that? What do you say? Besides laptop. Like, well, how do you explain it? You say it's magic. Okay. It's magic. They're like, what's magic, right? What would you say? Yeah. A window to limitless information. They're like, this does not look like a window, yo. Like, where's the house and where's the window? But I get what you're saying. Yeah. Exactly. You try to figure out what they already know. What is it that you know? So, it's like a book. But the problem is that they're like, why is it only one page? Right? Like they're like opening it up, like it's only one page. You're like, no, it's not a book like that. It's a window to limitless information. They're like, but I can't see through it. You know, like they might really misunderstand what you mean. You have to draw upon what they already know. And so you'd have to ask them, okay, do you know what books are? And they'd be like, yeah, I have a book at home. And you say, okay, so what do you do with a book? You open it and you learn stuff, right? Well, this thing, you can actually learn stuff from it. So they're like, okay, fine. I see I can learn the alphabet from the keyboard, but what else? You say, no. This thing connects. And then you have to explain the World Wide Web, yo. How are you going to explain that? Like a spider's web? They'd be like, what? But someone, let's say someone doesn't know what a laptop is, but they know what a TV is, a calculator is, and they know what a keyboard is. Could you explain a laptop pretty easily to them? Yeah, you'd say this is like a combination of all of them, right? It has a keyboard, which then inputs into the TV screen, and, you know, you have this whole apparatus right here. That's what you got going on. And they're like, okay, I can see kind of how this comes together. We as humans, naturally, we understand new concepts based on old concepts. And we try to draw similarities, but then obviously we have to draw some degree of dissimilarity to say this is not this. A laptop is not a calculator. Well, what's the difference? Well, because a laptop can do more. Right? So you use the calculator to understand some of the functions of the laptop, but it's not a laptop. And it's also not a TV. And it's not a keyboard. But it's a combination, and it has a little bit more than that. Here's the question. How do you, a mere human being, who has only experienced creation around you, you are a creation of Allah, and everything around you is a creation of Allah, how can you understand the Creator? How can you do that? Now, Allah subhanahu wa ta'ala in the Quran uses language that at some level can apply to human beings. So Allah speaks about people that He loves. إِنَّ اللَّهَ يُحِبُّ التَّوَّابِينَ. Allah loves those who turn to Him frequently in repentance, who make many mistakes and then make, you know, much repentance. What does that mean? How do you understand what it means to love? So at some level, we will all have experienced love within a human capacity. We felt someone's love, correct? And so we're like, when Allah says He loves, then it's probably something like when a human loves me. Do you see how we might do that? We might understand something about Allah based on our past experiences with human beings. But there's a problem. What's the problem? The Creator and the creation are not the same. Allah makes this very clear in the Quran. لَيْسَ كَمِثْلِهِ شَيْءٍ. There is nothing that is truly like Allah subhanahu wa ta'ala. There is nothing that's truly like Allah. Examples are given, words are used in the Quran and by our Prophet Muhammad sallallahu alaihi wasallam to help us kind of get some idea about what we're talking about. But ultimately, Allah is different. Because human beings have many, many limitations. Let's say there's somebody who loves you. But they might have moods, right? So one day they're really happy with you and they show you a lot of love, and the next day they're really upset because you didn't clean your room. The same person. You have people who use love to manipulate. So they love bomb, and they use love to try to get your, you know, your attention and to win your heart, and then they manipulate you. So we understand something about love, but we've never truly experienced love like Allah's love. All we've ever experienced is human love. And this is why it's so important that we have really good emotional experiences with the religious, you could say, figures in our lives. It's so critical. Because when we go to understand Allah, we will do so in light of a human who has shown us those attributes in a healthy way. Imagine someone who's never experienced really good and pure healthy love. For some reason, everybody in their life has always betrayed them and not shown them true love. You know how hard it is for that individual to understand Allah's love? You tell them Allah loves you, they're like, what even is love? Like, they don't have a concept to draw upon. Every single person that they thought loved them, betrayed them, let them down. So the only references they have are negative. So when they think Allah loves me, they think what? Well, He probably loves me like that person who backstabbed me. That's the best they can do. When someone has parents or a teacher who shows them really, really healthy love, really encouraging, really uplifting, it does wonders for a person's iman. Because when they're taught about Allah, hey, that Allah forgives, and you met someone who's super forgiving, it's not so hard to understand. You're like, wow, if this human can be so forgiving, man, Allah would be even more, Allah is more forgiving. And so how forgiving He must be. Like, you have a reference point. Here's another thing. Sometimes we hear about anger. وَغَضِبَ اللَّهُ عَلَيْهِمْ Allah became angry with them. And we become really like, whoa, I don't know if I want to deal with that. Why? Because sometimes when you deal with human anger, what happens? That anger is out of control. That anger turns abusive. And you become terrified. And that's the reference you have. When you think about anger, that's the type of anger you think about. And so when someone says, well, Allah also becomes angry, you think, oh, he becomes like that. And then you become terrified. You're like, I don't know if I really want to have a relationship with a God who becomes angry like that. Do you see the fundamental misunderstandings though? Is the individual trying to understand who Allah is. But they're doing so based off of flawed references. And those flawed references are human beings. Are human beings. And that's why some of the scholars, they've written this line. It's really beautiful. They say, كُلُّ مَا خَطَرَ بِبَالِكَ فَاللَّهُ سِوَى ذَلِكَ Everything that crosses your mind, Allah is other than that. You meet somebody who is super merciful and compassionate. You think, well, maybe Allah is like, no, Allah is even greater. You meet somebody who is, whoa, that was a little, I'm not sure what happened. You meet somebody who's very, very loving, and you think, well, Allah must be like that. No, no, Allah is even more. You meet somebody who's very gentle, Allah is even more, Al-Latif. We have never truly experienced what it's like to be in relationship with Allah and His names and His attributes in a true sense within humanity. Because all of humanity's attributes and qualities are limited and deficient. Even the good qualities are balanced out with negative qualities. So someone who's very kind might also have some bad days. Someone who's very generous might have some tough times. And so people aren't always the most consistent. And that's part of their humanity, by the way. It's very hard. You're rarely going to find somebody who is just extremely consistent emotionally. Very few people like that. Everyone has ups and downs. Good days and bad days. And so when you experience that, you can sometimes not really understand. Because we assume Allah is like the people that I've met. His love is like the love I've experienced. His compassion and His forgiveness is like the forgiveness and compassion of the people around me? And Allah tells us, no, He's not like that. He is Al-Quddus. That's where this name comes in. Because you could misunderstand Ar-Rahman and Ar-Rahim. Why? Because you assume His mercy and compassion is like human mercy and compassion. Al-Quddus tells us, no. Allah is pure. He's holy. He is transcendent above all defects and flaws. Allah is free from all flaws. So Allah does not have bad days. Allah does not have mood swings. Humans have that. Allah does not have ups and downs that are just volatile. You ever met somebody who's having a bad day and they don't even know why? Hey, what's, how you doing? Like, it's not a great day. What happened? You know what? I don't even know. I just woke up feeling really down. Like, humans are really interesting. Let alone you understand someone, sometimes the individual doesn't understand themselves. They don't know why they're upset. Let alone you being able to tell why. That is not our Lord, subhanahu wa ta'ala.

They're not able to show love. This child doesn't know how to understand what it means that Allah loves me. I guess my Allah loves me like my parents do. And my parents are not there for me. So I guess Allah loves me, but He's not really there for me. Do you see how that misunderstanding can arise? And individuals can grow up with this understanding. Al-Quddus clarifies this. Says, no. You know all the flaws, the human deficiencies that humans have? Allah does not possess them. And therefore, when you interact with Him, you're interacting with a very consistent, reliable, trustworthy being. Let's reflect on why humans are inconsistent. Why is it that it's so hard for a human being to maintain consistent emotional stability? Why? What are the reasons? Anyone want to share? One reason. Yeah, experiences. Someone cuts them off in traffic. You didn't ask for someone to do that, but it happened. Or maybe you got really upset. And then you got home and you're fuming over why there's just bad drivers out there. And then at home your child asks you something and you're just like, I don't have time for you. Right? What else? What's another reason? Yeah. We have needs. Beautiful. We have needs. And someone doesn't meet our need. Now we're upset. Someone said, I'll have it to you by tomorrow. Tomorrow comes and they don't have it to you. Now you're upset. You're like, man, you're just sitting at home and you're upset. And no one seems to understand why you're upset. Because a need was not met. Your favorite hockey team lost. I mean, it's your fault for choosing the Toronto Maple Leafs. Like, that's kind of bound to happen. First round of playoffs, guys. So, but you're upset now. Because your favorite team lost. Human beings have these different circumstances that influence and affect them. We're impressionable. Things affect us. Allah tells us nothing affects Him. Your disobedience does not affect Him. It does not decrease His greatness. Your obedience does not increase His greatness. Nothing affects Allah. And that's a beautiful thing. Because that means no matter what happens, I can ask Him. And it's not like I'll have a less chance to have my dua accepted. Have you ever looked for a day when your parents are in a good mood to ask them for something? How many of you? Come on, guys. Honesty hour now. Right? We've all done it. You saw a day your dad woke up in a great mood. You're like, yo, this is the day. You tell your siblings too, hey, whatever you need, today's the day. Because maybe tomorrow, who knows? And people go ask. You look for the day, a good day, when they're in a good mood. Because if they're in a good mood, they might be more likely to give you what you want. That Allah doesn't have the fluctuation of moods. He's Al-Quddus. He's above that. And so we don't have to worry. Now, in the Quran, Allah uses this name 2 times. And both times, the name Al-Quddus comes coupled with Al-Malik. Al-Malikul Quddus. Al-Malik meaning the king. When you think about a king, what do you think about? What's the first word if we do associations? First word. Authority. How many people had power? Power. And the moment you think about power, authority, what do you worry about? Abusive of power. Oppression. Because power can corrupt. People have greed. People like the feeling of superiority. People like to put others down, control them. The nafs gets a certain satisfaction, a very, you know, perverted satisfaction, but that's what it is. Allah does not have that. He's Al-Quddus. When you deal with His authority, it is not abusive authority. It is perfectly just authority. Al-Adl. And so Imam Al-Ghazali, he says something really, I think, profound. I've been talking a lot about human flaws, right? And saying that Allah is free from these flaws. Al-Quddus. So any flaw you might think of, Allah is free from it. You know what Imam Al-Ghazali says though?

He says, if you were to think of any qualities of perfection, you should know that Allah is beyond that as well. Think about the most just person you can think of. And Imam al-Ghazali says, Allah is more just than that. He's al-Quddus. Because human beings can only be just to the maximum human capacity. And that's just human capacity. He said, whatever concept of perfection you have, Allah is even more perfect than that. Because our concept of perfection is limited. Because we're humans. We're humans. Number one, we've never experienced perfection. And even any concept that we have of it is what? Limited. Allah is even beyond that. SubhanAllah. Think about the most forgiving person you know. Someone that, subhanAllah, no matter what you do, it seems they always see the good in you. They're always like, yeah, no problem. No problem. I totally get it. You're just like, yo, this person, mashallah. Allah is more forgiving than that. Somebody who just showers you with love. Know that Allah loves you more than that. Perfection. Beyond the human comprehension of perfection. How does that make you feel? Do you start to feel like you maybe underestimated your Lord? How many of you feel that way? When I first read this statement from Imam al-Ghazali some time ago, I was blown away. Because I always thought about the name Al-Quddus in relation to negative things. Like any defects and flaws, Allah is free from that. So I thought that's what Al-Quddus was all about. He says, but even what we think is perfection is human perfection, created perfection. It's limited. And Allah is beyond that. Transcendent, pure, holy. SubhanAllah. Now, when Allah subhanahu wa ta'ala speaks about this, he speaks about the root letters Qaf, Dal, and Sin. There are two other beings that he uses to speak about with these letters. One is Ruhul Qudus. قُلْ نَزَّلَهُ رُوحُ الْقُدُسِ. The spirit of purity. Anyone know who that's referring to? Jibreel alayhi salam. Beautiful. Right? The leader of the angels. The angel Gabriel. He, you know, the one who brought down the Qur'an. That he was so pure, Allah assigned him the responsibility of bringing down revelation that would guide humanity till the final day. Ruhul Qudus. And there's one other place that Allah uses to talk about. In the Qur'an, He uses these letters. Al-Ardul Muqaddasa. Anyone know what that's talking about? Palestine. Palestine. Ibn al-Qayyim, when he speaks about this, he said, because Palestine is a land where one goes and is purified of sins. When one travels to the Holy Land, to the first Qibla, and they visit that masjid, Al-Masjid Al-Aqsa, they're purified. This is the land of prophets. May Allah subhanahu wa ta'ala ease the suffering and the oppression of our brothers and sisters in Gaza and all over the world. Ameen ya Rabbil Alameen. Now, one of the things that we know when we think about Allah being absolutely pure and holy and perfect, one of the things we note is that His perfection, His creation is not perfect. Have you noticed that? Allah is perfect. Yet the creation that He created is not perfect. Would that not be a defect, a flaw of Allah? وَالْعِيَاذُ بِاللَّهِ Could not one think that? When someone draws, like, you know, a painting or a drawing that's extremely beautiful, what does that tell you about the artist? We say what? They're extremely talented. They have a deep understanding and appreciation of beauty because their drawing represents that. What happens if someone says, how are you talking about Allah being so perfect? His creation that He's created is not perfect.
What would you say there? Anyone? The angels asked this question. Go ahead.

0: Beautiful. Yeah. There is definitely beauty within creation and the diversity of creation. The diversity is a blessing from Allah. I read the verse in Salatul Isha about this. Right. وَجَعَلْنَاكُمْ شُعُوبًا وَقَبَائِلْ لِتَعَارَفُوا. Now, one thing we have to note though, is that to create something imperfect does not mean that the Creator is imperfect Himself. It just means He is capable of creating that which is imperfect. We also know that He is capable of creating that which is perfect. إِنَّ اللَّهَ عَلَىٰ كُلِّ شَيْءٍ قَدِيرٍ. Absolutely. He chose in His infinite wisdom to create a world that is imperfect. Absolutely. But that is not the only world He could have created. And so it does not deny His perfection. How does that relate to us now? Allah is absolutely pure, holy, and free from flaws. Every decision He makes is a perfect decision. Because it is full of wisdom and knowledge and justice. And that tells us, each one of us, that not one of us is a mistake. This is really important, guys. I'm sure you have days where you sit with yourself and you really wonder, what am I doing? What kind of a life is this? What kind of a person am I? And we might think very low of ourselves. Allah being Al-Quddus, who is absolutely free from defects, we have to remember, in His infinite wisdom, in His perfect decision, He chose to create us. Each one of us. That was not a mistake. That was not a mistake. That was a perfect decision that He made. And He created us to be where we are. And so we can never allow ourselves to devalue ourselves whom Allah saw fit to bring into creation. Do you understand that? You know, people, subhanAllah, when it comes to like just human beings, you know, when you're like really passionate about a certain celebrity, you ever seen people who are like that? They're like complete fanboys and fangirls, like just crazy. That person gives them a t-shirt, they're like, what? I'm never washing this t-shirt. Right? Like, what's wrong with you, yo? But people get really excited. This individual looked at me one time. In the middle of a concert, they looked at me. Bro, that's just a human being. Right? This person shook my hand, I'm not washing my hand again. Like you need to relax. That's just a human being. Understand that when Allah went to create you, when He chose to create you, He directed His divine attention towards you and brought you into existence. You were not an accident and you were not a mistake. Allah is perfect and every decision He makes is perfect. And sometimes our job in life is to try to figure out, what is it that Allah wants from me in my life? He's put me where He's put me for a reason. In His infinite wisdom, what's the wisdom? What does Allah want from me, given where He's placed me? In the past, people had a concept known as a vocation. How many of y'all have heard of that? So you have what's called a job. A job would be any, you know, job that you have, that's not necessarily something you want to do as a career. So for many people, working in a fast food restaurant or working at like Shoppers Drug Mart, right? That's a job. Many people don't see that as a career. Because a career would be that now you're in a field and you might switch jobs, but within the field. Because that's your career. And you're looking to grow in that career. And people used to talk about something known as a vocation in the past. Vocation comes from the Latin root vocat, which means to call someone. It was the idea that people had callings. That we have a calling. I feel like Allah, like God is calling me to do something. Why has Allah in His infinite wisdom created you, placed you where He placed you, gave you the skills and passions that you have, gave you the opportunities that you have? What's the wisdom? There's going to be some wisdom behind that. What's He calling you to? And sometimes we shy away, right? Because we're like almost trying to be humble or something. Like, no, I can't do anything. I can't make a difference. No. What does Allah want from you? What has He uniquely gifted you with? And subhanAllah, we cannot deny the favors and blessings of Allah. If Allah has blessed you with a passion to do something, that could very well be your calling. That could be the wisdom of why Allah put you where He put you. And subhanAllah, like years later, sometimes it makes sense. You look back and go, wow, Allah put me in that position with all these different people around me to serve this purpose. Subhanallah. The Prophet Yusuf, this is what he did. He saw there was corruption around him. He saw that he had the skills to play a certain role. He saw that he had the requisite characteristics, skills. So then what did he say? He said, oh Allah, he told the people, and he made dua to Allah, Ya Allah, put me in charge. Which is strange. Because typically we're like, no, I should be humble and be like, nah, that me, I'm just in the back. No. If you have a unique contribution to make, you should be at the front. And if you don't, you're actually, number one, not acknowledging the blessing of Allah that He's given you uniquely. And number two, you're letting the people around you down. And I know, it feels like a lot of pressure. Oh no, but now I have to do something. Remember, when you're going to do anything, if Allah's called you for it, step forward believing that Allah will help you through it. You don't step up relying on your skills and abilities. You step up saying, Ya Allah, You've given this to me. Think about the Prophet ﷺ. Allah gave him a prophethood. And then he was like, what? You know, he was sitting in the cave, went to his wife Khadija, and Khadija told him, no, Allah will not let you down. كَلَّا وَاللَّهِ لَا يُخْزِيكَ اللَّهُ أَبَدًا. Allah will assist you. And every day and every step that he took going forward was trusting in Allah. Allah picked me for this. He will be with me in the journey. Whatever Allah has chosen you for. And that's something that we need to search for sometimes. Because Allah is all wise. There is wisdom in everything He does. Ibn Ata'illah, he says, Al-Ghafilu إِذَا أَصْبَحْ يَنْظُرْ مَاذَا يَفْعَلْ. He says, the one who's heedless of God wakes up and says, what do I want to do with my life today? Right? Like just, what do I want to do? He says, Wal-Aqil, the one who is cognizant of God. إِذَا أَصْبَحْ, when they wake up in the morning, يَنْظُرْ مَاذَا يَفْعَلُ اللَّهُ بِهِ. They reflect on, what's Allah going to do with me today? Allah brought you. See, as Muslims, we believe whatever happens, it happens with Allah's permission. That's why we don't technically believe in coincidence. It may seem like it, but in the divine plan, it's not a coincidence. Allah brought you here today, not by accident. It may seem like that. Oh, I just felt like it. I thought, hey, I saw the post on Instagram. Let me just pull up. Allah brought you. This is Allah's house. He invites whom He wants, not by accident. And so we have to really begin to reflect on this. Allah is Al-Quddus. He's free from the defects that we have. We might mistakenly send out a wrong invite. Right? Hit send and you're like, no, not that person. That's not Allah. Al-Quddus. He doesn't make mistakes like that. Okay. I want to finish by reflecting a little bit on how we interact with Allah. And how we might live with an understanding that Allah is Al-Quddus. The first is, when you recognize that Allah is holy and pure, absolutely transcendent. I talked about this earlier. It means then He's not subject to all the fluctuations and you know, volatility that human beings are subject to. Remember I was giving the example of sometimes we look for the good day to ask our dad for something? If you know that Allah is not fluctuating, He's perfect and above all those deficiencies and flaws. When you go to make dua, how do you make dua? With your father, you were asking him based on what? His mood, correct? With Allah, how do you ask? You don't ask based on your deeds or how you're doing. See, you know when you're in the bad books with your parents, do you go ask for something? Normally no, right? If you're grounded, that's not the time where you go, can I have a PS5? It's like, first I got to get out of being grounded, right? That's kind of how that works with human beings. If I'm grounded, I'm not in a position to ask. With Allah, you're never grounded. Because He's never upset to the point that He shuts the door on you. Because He doesn't have the volatility. That means, after a good deed, you can ask Allah. Not based on your current state, but based on His generosity. Based on His willingness to accept. The believer does not ask from a place of, I've done good, I've obeyed. See, we make that mistake sometimes. We ask from where? A place of entitlement. Ya Allah, I've prayed Fajr for the past 2 weeks. Come on now, we're like, where's my dua? And we're asking based on what? We think our perceived righteousness. The believer asks based on Allah's generosity. Because we're never deserving. We're never truly deserving. And the beauty is that Allah is always willing to accept. That's why a man can leave his house. A man can leave his house with the worst of intentions to go and kill the Prophet sallallahu alaihi wasallam, wal iyadu billah. Meanwhile, the Prophet sallallahu alaihi wasallam makes dua for the man. Oh Allah, strengthen and honor our religion by means of one of two people. Either Umar ibn al-Khattab or Amr ibn Hisham. Honor Islam. Give us the support through either Abu Jahl or Umar ibn al-Khattab. How did Allah guide him? He left his house to go and assassinate the Prophet ﷺ. And Allah guided him. Subhanallah. That's Allah guiding not based on Umar's deservingness, but based on Allah being the guide and being the all-wise. So when you raise your hands next time, on what basis are you going to make dua? Ya Allah, I have done this. Are you going to be thinking about yourself? What I've done, what I haven't done? What's the basis? The believer asks based on Allah. If you're going to ask based on your deeds, then the moment you remember your bad deeds, you'll think, yeah, I don't know if I should be asking because I'm grounded. Right? But imagine you don't ask based on your deeds. You ask based on how generous Allah is. Ya Allah, I haven't prayed in 3 weeks, but You're the most generous, Ya Allah. I feel ashamed even to ask, but I don't have anyone else to ask. Ya Allah, guide me. Bring me back. My heart feels empty. Show me the path. And understand, Allah is not like the human being. Because what would the human do? Imagine you were really rude to like a friend for like 3 weeks and then you came back. And they look at you and they go, what? Oh, now you want to come and apologize, right? It's terrible. Where you try to go and apologize to somebody after a while, and rather than them being gracious with you, they rub it in your face. Oh, now you want to ask forgiveness. You're like, dude, it's already hard enough, man. Just like, give me some grace here. That's not Allah. That's not Allah. Years can pass. And you might not remember Him a single time or pray a single prayer. But subhanAllah, the day you choose to raise your hands and you ask Him not based on who you are but based on who He is. He is Al-Quddus. He's not petty like us. He's not petty like human beings. He's not emotionally holding grudges. He's Al-Quddus, transcendent. And we ask Him based on that. We don't ask based on who we are or what we've done. We ask based on Allah's generosity. The last thing I'll say here is that Allah is transcendent. He is Al-Quddus. As human beings in our lives, we also ought to try to rise above our lower passions and desires. You know, I know it's tough on a daily basis. There are people around us who sometimes irritate us, right? You know, you're trying to be a good person, and then that one person comes and meets you, you're like, oh, I don't know if I can hold my tongue with this person, right? We're human beings. We get upset with people. We get frustrated. No, but subhanAllah, for a human being to try to embody that purity and that spirit of rising above. The scholars, they talk about the human being having animalistic passions. We have that. We have passions to eat, to drink something, right? To have relations. We have all these passions. These are animalistic passions that we share with animals. But then we also have angelic impulses, right? We have those moments where we feel like, man, there's got to be something greater, deeper, more meaningful. There has to be a greater objective to life. People seek spiritual experiences, right? Don't only travel. People travel to like Costa Rica for a weekend doing yoga and some crazy weird stuff, right? And they're just kind of like trying to be all spiritual. They're not even Muslim. They don't even subscribe to a religion. But the human soul yearns for some satisfaction and fulfillment. That's what we seek. We have to ask ourselves on a daily basis, what is it that we're seeking? What's my thought process? Is it every single day I'm thinking about what's the newest restaurant to try? Is that, because that's what an animal does. I'm not trying to call nobody an animal. I'm just saying, right? Because to our knowledge, that's kind of what they do. The tiger wakes up in the morning and is just looking to eat. Not really, to our knowledge, philosophizing about life. The human being seeks to live for a greater purpose. Allah speaks about how the human can sink. ثُمَّ رَدَدْنَاهُ أَسْفَلَ سَافِلِينَ. They can sink even lower than animals, Allah says. أُولَٰئِكَ كَالْأَنْعَمْ بَلْ هُمْ أَضَلْ. How? See, if a tiger is only concerned about what to eat tomorrow, that's actually totally what a tiger is supposed to do. But like, think about a human being. You know, like, you know, my son's 9 years old. What's a good day for a 9 year old, guys? What's a good day look like? If you can get him out of bed on time, huh? Who has like a 9 or 8 year old in their family somewhere? If you can get him out of bed on time, you can get him to brush their teeth. You can get them to do their homework in the evening, right? Eat their broccoli. Like, you get them to do a few things and you're just like, it's a good day. Right? At the end of the day, you're like, that's a good day. Imagine you're 30 years old. It's like, how's your day? Yo, I brushed my teeth. Right? I ate some broccolis. It's a good day. You say, oh, I don't know. I don't know if that's a good day. I understand. Certain circumstances where people are really struggling, that might actually be a good day. But if someone's not struggling with mental health or anything, right? They're able to do so much more, and they just suffice with what? We say, that's not really a good day, yo. You could probably do a lot more with that. What's a good day for a 9-year-old is not always a good day for a 30-year-old. Animals also just eat food every day. If every day we're like, yo, what's the newest restaurant in Ridgeway? That's all we're thinking about. Like, what's the newest one that opened up? And that's... there's got to be more. Al-Quddus is the one who rises above all flaws. Allah subhanahu wa ta'ala. In our daily lives, to seek to live for higher purposes. What do you want to be remembered for? We ask people that question, and most of the time people will say, I want to be remembered as a kind person, a generous person, somebody who cared, someone who was there for others. Know that every single day you have that opportunity and you're building that legacy. People are not going to say that if on a daily basis you're not actually doing that. And so imagine we wake up in the morning and our question is not, what am I going to eat today? But your question is, how can I make the world a better place today? And that might seem like really, honestly, imagine you just woke up one day and or on a daily basis and you said, to make the world a better place, let me just be more kind to the people around me. Oh, mom, you need that glass of water? I'll get it for you. Don't worry. You stay here. I'll get it for you. Early morning. And you just go grab that water for them. You know? Your sibling's all upset with you. Hey, I'm sorry. Can I do anything to make this better? Like, life is too short. Let's not just fight over this. Subhanallah. The first few times you do that, you're going to get some funny looks. Like, what happened to you? Like, yo, you need to go to the Isna Saturday Halaqa more, yo. Like, mashallah. You know, right? But you keep doing that, and subhanallah, self-fulfilling prophecy, you'll start to draw back positive behaviors very often. Subhanallah. Right? And gradually, people will start to see how much you're willing to help and be there for them and make their life more comfortable. May Allah subhanahu wa ta'ala grant us tawfiq to really understand His name, Al-Quddus. May He grant us the ability to, in our daily lives, rise above our own lower desires and passions. Ameen ya Rabbal Alameen. Wa sallallahu wa sallam wa barak ala Sayyidina Muhammad wa alihi wa sahbihi ajma'een. Walhamdulillahi Rabbil Alameen. Jazakumullahu khairan to all of you for coming out. This is the moment you all, many of you at least, have been waiting for. It's the moment of Kahoot, guys. Bismillah. Let's have a game. Where's Ibrahim? All right, Bismillah, Ibrahim. Let's do it.
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A voice of faith, a voice of light, guiding hearts through day and night. From Sydney's shores we share the way, with hope and peace for every day. The Voice of Islam Radio, Sydney. Faith

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He increases in creation what He wills. Verily, Allah is able to do all things.

0: Whatever of mercy Allah may grant to mankind, none can withhold it. And whatever He may withhold, none can grant it thereafter. And He is the Almighty, the All-Wise.
1: يا أيها الناس اذكروا نعمة الله عليكم هل من خالق

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How then are you turning away?

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Verily, Allah sends astray whom he wills and guides whom he wills. So destroy not yourself in sorrow for them. Truly, Allah is the all-knower of what they do.

sends the winds so that they raise up the clouds, and we drive them to a dead land, and revive therewith the earth after its death. As such will be the resurrection.

0: ومكر أولئك هو يبور.
1: Whosoever desires honor, power and glory, then to Allah belong all honor, power and glory. To Him ascend all the goodly words, and the righteous deeds exalt it. But those who plot evils, theirs will be a severe torment, and the plotting of such will perish.
0: Wallah.

Allah did create you from dust, then from mixed drops of male and female sexual discharge. Then He made you pairs, and no female conceives or gives birth but with His knowledge. And no aged man is granted a length of life, nor is a part cut off from his life, but is in a book. Surely that is easy for Allah.

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This is palatable, sweet and pleasant to drink, and that is salt and bitter. And from them both you eat fresh tender meat, and derive the ornaments that you wear. And you see the ships cleaving the sea water as they sail through it, that you may seek of his bounty, and that you may give thanks.

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And he has subjected the sun and the moon. Each runs its course for a term appointed. Such is Allah, your Lord. His is the kingdom. And those whom you invoke or call upon instead of him, own not even the thin membrane over the date stones.

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And if in case they were to hear, they could not grant your request to you. And on the day of resurrection, they will disown your worshiping them. And none can inform you like him who is the all-knower of everything.

0: O mankind, it is you who stand in need of Allah, but Allah is rich, free of all needs, worthy of all praise.
1: إن يشأ يذهبكم ويأتي بخلق جديد.
0: If he will, he could destroy you and bring about a new creation.
1: وما ذلك على الله بعزيز.
0: And that is not hard for Allah.

0: And no bearer of burdens shall bear another's burden. And if one heavily laden calls to another to bear his load, nothing of it will be lifted, even though he be near of kin. You can warn only those who fear their Lord unseen and perform the prayer. And he who purifies himself from all kinds of sins, then he purifies only for the benefit of his own self. And to Allah is the final return of all.
1: وَمَا يَسْتَوِي الْأَعْمَى وَالْبَصِيرُ.
0: Not alike are the blind and the seeing.
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0: Nor are alike darkness and light.
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0: Nor are alike the shade and the sun's heat.

0: nor are alike the living and the dead. Verily, Allah makes whom He wills to hear, but you cannot make hear those who are in graves.
1: إن أنت إلا نذير.
0: You are only a warner.

Verily, we have sent you with the truth, a bearer of glad tidings and a warner. And there never was a nation but a warner had passed among them.

0: And if they deny you, those before them also denied. Their messengers came to them with clear signs and with scriptures and the book giving light.
1: ثم أخذت الذين كفروا فكيف كان نكير.
0: Then I took hold of those who disbelieved, and how terrible was my denial.

0: not that Allah sends down water from the sky, and we produce therewith fruits of various colors, and among the mountains are streaks, white and red of varying colors, and others very black.
1: وَمِنَ النَّاسِ وَالدَّوَابِّ وَالْأَنْعَامِ مُخْتَلِفٌ

And likewise, men and living creatures and cattle are of various colors. It is only those who have knowledge among his slaves that fear Allah. Verily, Allah is Almighty, oft forgiving.

Verily, those who recite the Book of Allah and perform the prayer and spend in charity out of what we have provided for them, secretly and openly, they hope for a sure trade gain that will never perish.

that he may pay them their wages in full and give them even more out of his grace. Verily, he is oft forgiving, most ready to appreciate.

And what we have revealed to you of the book, it is the truth, confirming that which was revealed before it. Verily, Allah is indeed all aware and all seer of His slaves.

Then we gave the book as inheritance to such of our slaves whom we chose. Then of those are some who wrong their own selves, and of them are some who follow a middle course, and of them are some who are, by Allah's leave, foremost in good deeds. That is indeed a great grace.

Eden, paradise will they enter. Therein they will be adorned with bracelets of gold and pearls, and their garments therein will be of silk.

And they will say, All praise and thanks are Allah's, who has removed from us all grief. Verily, our Lord is indeed oft forgiving, most ready to appreciate.

who out of his grace has lodged us in a home that will last forever, where toil will touch us not, nor weariness will touch us.

0: But those who disbelieve, for them will be the fire of hell. Neither will it have a complete killing effect on them so that they die, nor shall its torment be lightened for them. Thus do we requite every disbeliever.
1: وهم يصطرخون فيها ربنا أخرجنا نعمل صالحا غير

Therein they will cry, Our Lord, bring us out. We shall do righteous good deeds, not the evil deeds that we used to do. Allah will reply, Did we not give you lives long enough so that whosoever would receive admonition could receive it? And the warner came to you. So taste you the evil of your deeds. For the wrongdoers, there is no helper.

Allah is the all-knower of the unseen of the heavens and the earth. Verily, He is the all-knower of what is in the breasts.

He it is who has made you successors, generations after generations in the earth. So whosoever disbelieves, on him will be his disbelief. And the disbelief of the disbelievers adds nothing but hatred of their Lord. And the disbelief of the disbelievers adds nothing but loss.

Say, tell me, or inform me, what do you think about your so-called partner gods to whom you call upon besides Allah? Show me what they have created of the earth, or have they any share in the heavens? Or have we given them a book so that they act on clear proof therefrom? Nay, the wrongdoers promise one another nothing but delusions.

Verily, Allah grasps the heavens and the earth, lest they should move away from their places. And if they were to move away from their places, there is not one that could grasp them after him. Truly, he is ever most forbearing, oft forgiving.

And they swore by Allah their most binding oath that if a warner came to them, they would be more guided than any of the nations before them. Yet when a warner came to them, it increased them in nothing but flight.

They took to flight because of their arrogance in the land and their plotting of evil. But the evil plot encompasses only him who makes it. Then, can they expect anything else but the way of dealing of the peoples of old? So, no change will you find in Allah's way of dealing, and no turning off will you find in Allah's way of dealing.

traveled in the land and seen what was the end of those before them, though they were superior to them in power. Allah is not such that anything in the heavens or in the earth escapes Him. Verily, He is all-knowing, all-omnipotent.

0: And if Allah were to punish men for that which they earned, He would not leave a living creature on the surface of the earth. But He gives them respite to an appointed term. And when their term comes, then verily, Allah is ever all-seer of His slaves.
1: صدق الله العظيم.

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1: The Voice of Islam Australia presents the Quran Tafsir series with Sheikh Ihsan Hanif.

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Welcome to another episode of our tafsir page by page, inshallah ta'ala. Today we are on page 234, which is in the 12th juz of the Quran, Surah Hud. In the previous episode, we mentioned the final story that Allah Azza wa Jal speaks about in Surah Hud, and that is in a very few verses the story of Musa alayhi salatu was salam, and how Allah Azza wa Jal sent Musa alayhi salam to Pharaoh, and how Pharaoh also rejected the tawheed of Allah Azza wa Jal, rejected the message that Musa alayhi salatu was salam came with, and as a result he was punished and cursed, not only in the dunya but in the akhirah. And Allah subhanahu wa ta'ala tells us that just as these people, these nations that were punished in the dunya were punished, they will likewise be punished on Yawm al-Qiyamah. And nothing will come to their aid. All of these false gods that they worship besides Allah won't come to help them, won't come to aid them. And then Allah Azza wa Jal spoke about the Akhirah, and how on Yawm al-Qiyamah, for the people who fear that day, standing before Allah Azza wa Jal, they prepare for it. And as a result, they will be from the people who are happy on that day and joyous. And as for the people who don't, then they will be from the wretched. They will be from those who disbelieved in Allah Azza wa Jal, who didn't worship Allah subhanahu wa ta'ala. Allah Azza wa Jal, in the verses that we continue today as we come now towards the end of Surah Hud, in this passage Allah subhanahu wa ta'ala will now speak addressing the believers. So Allah Azza wa Jal has given to us, meaning the Ummah of the Prophet sallallahu alayhi wa sallam, Allah subhanahu wa ta'ala has given to us these stories of what

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O Prophet, have no doubt about what these people worship. It is merely what their fathers worshipped before them, and we shall certainly give them their share in full without any reduction. Allah subhanahu wa ta'ala addresses his Prophet sallallahu alayhi wa sallam, now that you are aware of all of these stories of these prophets and these nations, what they did, how they responded, and what their end result was, what should you be upon, O Muhammad sallallahu alayhi wa sallam? What should your ummah be upon, those people who believe in you and follow you? What should they be upon? فَلَا تَكُوا فِي مِرْيَا. Don't be in any doubt when it comes to the gods that they worship besides Allah Azza wa Jal. You shouldn't look and be impressed. You shouldn't look and think, perhaps, maybe. There should be no doubt in your mind, because Allah told you that all of those different nations, despite the different gods that they were worshipping and the way and manner of the shirk that they were performing, all of them had the same end result. That means that any type of shirk, whoever it may be, whatever god is being worshipped besides Allah Azza wa Jal, and whenever, whichever form they say that it manifests, all of this is shirk and all of it is rejected by Allah subhanahu wa ta'ala. Don't be in any doubt therefore. Don't have any confusion when it comes to this issue of the tawheed of Allah subhanahu wa ta'ala. And therefore the believer, the sign of the believer, is that they are clear, crystal clear, when it comes to this issue of the tawheed of Allah subhanahu wa ta'ala. They have firm iman, they're steadfast upon this. They know what it means to have the tawheed of Allah azza wa jal, what it means to believe in Allah alone, worship Him alone, make dua to Him alone, and dedicate and show all of these acts of worship for the sake of Allah subhanahu wa ta'ala alone. مَا يَعْبُدُونَ. For those people who worship other than Allah, they only worship إِلَّا كَمَا يَعْبُدُ آبَاؤُهُمْ مِنْ قَبْلِ. They only worship as their forefathers, those who came before them, also worship. Meaning these people, the Quraysh, who have all of these other gods that they worship besides Allah, they're doing as those who came before them did. Now whether they're their actual forefathers, or forefathers in the sense that they're their forefathers in shirk, they're like their parents in shirk, they're following in their line, they're following, because that's what a child does. You take on certain traits, physical name and lineage and so on, of the people that come before you. But in the religious sense, these people, they're following them in their worship. They're like their children in terms of their shirk, their progeny, their descendants in terms of shirk. These people are worshipping these gods besides Allah, just as those who came before them did so. If the end result of those who came before was that Allah Azza wa Jalla will punish them, then why do you think the end result of those around you today would be any different? It may not be in the dunya. It may take a different form, the punishment of Allah. It may only come on Yawm al-Qiyamah, but the end result will be the same. وَإِنَّا لَمُوَفُّهُمْ. And that's what Allah Azza wa Jalla then says, وَإِنَّا لَمُوَفُّهُمْ نَصِيبَهُمْ غَيْرَ مَنْقُوسٍ. So we will give to them their share in full without any reduction. They too will take the full share of the punishment of Allah subhanahu wa ta'ala that Allah has decreed upon them. And that is the punishment that Allah Azza wa Jal decrees upon them in the Akhirah. As for the dunya, yes, some of them are punished, but others are not punished. Some of them are not given their punishment in the dunya, but they will be punished in their grave, they will be punished on Yawm al-Qiyamah. Allah subhanahu wa ta'ala then says in verse 110, وَلَقَدْ آتَيْنَا مُوسَى الْكِتَابَ فَاخْتُلِفَ فِيهِ وَلَوْلَا كَلِمَةٌ سَبَقَتْ مِنْ رَبِّكَ لَقُضِيَ بَيْنَهُمْ وَإِنَّهُمْ لَفِي شَكٍّ مِّنْهُ مُرِيبٍ. And we gave to Musa the scripture before you, but differences arose about it, and if it had not been for a prior word from your Lord, a decision would already have been made between them, though they are in grave doubt about it. Allah subhanahu wa ta'ala says, speaking again about Musa alayhi salatu wassalam, that those nations who came before were also given clear instruction, given guidance, given revelation from Allah subhanahu wa ta'ala, some of them given scriptures, فَاخْتُلِفَ فِي, but they misguided, or they were misguided, they opposed their prophets and their messengers because they differed concerning the revelation of Allah subhanahu wa ta'ala. وَلَوْلَا كَلِمَةٌ سَبَقَتْ مِنْ رَبِّكَ. And because of that difference, they then changed their religion. They changed what it meant to believe in Allah Azza wa Jal, the Tawheed of Allah Azza wa Jal. They changed what it meant to believe in the Prophets of Allah and the Messengers of Allah. They changed the laws and the commandments of Allah Azza wa Jal. وَلَوْلَا كَلِمَةٌ سَبَقَتْ مِنْ رَبِّكَ. And were it not that Allah Azza wa Jal had already decreed that these nations will not be punished in the dunya, that Allah would give them respite and time, that their punishment, if it comes, will be in the Akhirah.

بينهم. 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But these are people who are in grave doubt concerning it, meaning concerning يوم القيامة, concerning the Quran, concerning Tawheed, concerning the fact that they may well be punished by Allah subhanahu wa ta'ala. They are in constant doubt. And that is why Allah Azza wa Jal in the Quran, when He speaks about the people of kufr and shirk, when He speaks about the people of the fire, Allah describes them in these terms as people of doubt, people of confusion, people not knowing what they're doing, people who are astray and misguided. And when Allah speaks about the believers and the people of Tawheed, Allah Azza wa Jal speaks about them as people of clarity, people of certainty, people who are steadfast and firm and confident in their faith. And that's why Allah says, don't be in any doubt when it comes to this issue of shirk. In verse 111, Allah subhanahu wa ta'ala then says, وَإِن كُلًّا لَمَّا لَيُوَفِّيَنَّهُمْ رَبُّكَ أَعْمَالَهُمْ إِنَّهُ بِمَا يَعْمَلُونَ خَبِيرٌ. Your Lord will give everyone their full due for whatever they have done. He is aware of everything that they do. Allah subhanahu wa ta'ala on Yawm al-Qiyamah will judge between the creation. Allah will judge between people. And Allah Azza wa Jalla will give to everyone that which they deserve. And Allah will give to them their full due on Yawm al-Qiyamah. For the people of Iman, for the people who did good, Allah subhanahu wa ta'ala will give them their reward on Yawm al-Qiyamah. And if they were believers and they had some sins for which they need to be cleansed, then Allah will punish them for a determined period of time, and then Allah Azza wa Jalla will extract them from the fire. And if those people were people of kufr and shirk and disbelief and rejection of Allah subhanahu wa ta'ala, then Allah Azza wa Jalla will give them His punishment on Yawm al-Qiyamah. Each group, whoever they are, from the believers or the disbelievers, will be given their due in full. لَيُوَفِّيَنَّهُمْ. The word wafa means to fulfill. It means to give back something in the way that is deserving. And that's why we call a promise or fulfilling a promise wafa'ul ahad. So you make a promise, you fulfill it in accordance to what you made. You promise to do something for someone, and you promised in a certain way. Wafa'ul ahad is to do it in the way that you promised. So likewise, Allah Azza wa Jalla made a promise. And Allah promised that the believers are given something, the disbelievers will be given something else. Allah will make wafa of that on Yawm al-Qiyamah. لَيُوَفِّيَنَّهُمْ رَبُّكَ أَعْمَالَهُمْ. Allah will look at their deeds and their actions, their belief or their lack of it, and Allah will give to them their due in full. إِنَّهُ بِمَا يَعْمَلُونَ خَبِيرٌ. For Allah Azza wa Jalla is well aware of everything that they do. Allah subhanahu wa ta'ala then gives a clear instruction in verse 112. To the Prophet sallallahu alaihi wasallam and to the believers, and he says, فَاسْتَقِمْ كَمَا أُمِرْتَ وَمَنْ تَابَ مَعَكَ وَلَا تَطَغَوْا إِنَّهُ بِمَا تَعْمَلُونَ بَصِيرٌ. So keep to the right cause, as you have been commanded, together with those who have turned to Allah with you, and do not overstep the limits, for He sees everything that you do. Allah subhanahu wa ta'ala, as we said before, it is one of the principles of the Qur'an. It is something that you will see repeated in the Qur'an, in the book of Allah subhanahu wa ta'ala. The way that Allah azza wa jal, after mentioning the stories of the prophets, or after mentioning the enmity that the Prophet sallallahu alaihi wasallam faced, or after mentioning the abuse that the physical and verbal and otherwise that the Muslims faced, Allah azza wa jal always gives the same command. And that is the command of iman, of istiqamah, of ibadah, of worship of Allah Azza wa Jalla, of remembrance of Allah subhanahu wa ta'ala and dhikr. Look at how Allah Azza wa Jalla, after mentioning in this story or in this surah the stories of these prophets and what the people will go through, and how you, O believers, O ummah of the Prophet sallallahu alaihi wasallam, will face similar challenges to those who preceded before you, how should you respond? فَاسْتَقِمْ كَمَا أُمِرْتْ. Be steadfast and firm as you have been commanded to do so. Firm upon what? Upon the tawheed of Allah subhanahu wa ta'ala. Firm upon what? Upon the sharia of Allah Azza wa Jal, upon the commands of Allah, in obedience to Allah Azza wa Jal. Firm and steadfast upon what? Upon the worship of Allah subhanahu wa ta'ala. That your whole life is engaged in servitude to Allah Azza wa Jal, submission to Him subhanahu wa ta'ala. فَاسْتَقِمْ كَمَا أُمِرْتْ. The greatest way that you can overcome the trials of the dunya, the oppression of the oppressors, the hardships and everything else that this dunya throws at you, is by having istiqamah. And look at how Allah Azza wa Jalla praises those people in the Quran when He says, إِنَّ الَّذِينَ قَالُوا رَبُّنَ اللَّهُ ثُمَّ اسْتَقَامُوا. Those who say, our Lord is Allah, then upon this they are steadfast. Steadfast in belief, steadfast in action, steadfast in word and deed.
Likewise, Allah Azza wa Jalla says, for those people, تَتَنَزَّلُ عَلَيْهِمُ الْمَلَائِكَةِ. Those are the ones that the angels will descend upon at the time of death, that there is nothing to fear, no harm will come upon you. They will give them the glad tidings of the rewards of Allah Azza wa Jalla. نَحْنُ أَوْلِيَاؤُكُمْ فِي الْحَيَاةِ الدُّنْيَا وَفِي الْآخِرَةِ. Those are the people that Allah Azza wa Jalla gives to them His divine protection and help and aid and blessings and mercy in the dunya and in the akhirah, in this world and in the next. So be upon those people, be from those people of istiqama. Istiqama is something which is extremely difficult. It is to every single day maintain your level of worship and ibadah and aqeedah in Allah subhanahu wa ta'ala. It is every single day to strive against the whisperings of shaitan and the temptations of the dunya and the allure of sin that is often beautified, that you should sin and disobey Allah subhanahu wa ta'ala, that you should turn away from Allah's sharia, that you should turn away from the commands and the teachings of the Prophet sallallahu alaihi wasallam. It is to resist those temptations. It is to resist those traps of enjoyment that are in the haram that Allah Azza wa Jalla has decreed are unlawful for the believers. They are acts of disobedience. وَمَنْ تَابَ مَعَكَ. And be alongside those who likewise turn back to Allah. That's the second thing, because it is a lonely journey. It is a difficult journey. For a person to take this journey in the dunya by themselves is extremely difficult. And even though we know in the sunnah that the Prophet ﷺ said that at a time will come when a person may have to do so, they take their animals, their flock of sheep, they go to the mountains and they worship Allah Azza wa Jal alone. But that's not because it's recommended to live like that. It is because that is a situation that demands that in order for you to keep safe your iman, that's what you have to be like. However, that's not the norm, that's not the default, that's not the recommended position. As the Prophet told us sallallahu alaihi wasallam, the believer that mixes with others, is patient upon their harm, is better than the one who doesn't do so. We have the concept of ukhuwah and brotherhood. Many of our acts of worship, our religious acts of worship, are based upon what we call congregation, jama'ah, the hajj, the salah, the umrah, tawaf, many of these things, the eid, many of them, the jumu'ah, they are based on the concept of congregation, that you mix with others. And that is why the Prophet sallallahu alaihi wasallam said, as mentioned the hadith of Anas ibn Malik radiyallahu anhu, al-Bukhari and Muslim, that from the things that will allow you to taste the sweetness of iman, and يحب المرء لا يحبه إلا لله, that you love someone only for the sake of Allah Azza wa Jal. إنما المؤمنون إخوة. The brothers, the believers are brothers one to another. The example of the believers is that they help one another. They are not envious of one another. They don't harm each other. They don't backbite one another. They are people who are كونوا عباد الله إخوانا. They are brothers and slaves of Allah Azza wa Jal one to another. And so therefore that is the way that the believers should be. So the Prophet sallallahu alaihi wasallam, in his example, in his leadership, showed the benefits of having that close connection to other believers who are likewise struggling and striving to be upon istiqama. فَاسْتَقِمْ كَمَا أُمِرْتْ. You be firm upon that which you have been commanded to be upon. وَمَنْ تَابَ مَعَكْ. And be alongside those who are likewise similarly motivated. They have the same goal, the same objective of the dunya. So when your iman is weak, they can help you. When you do something wrong, they can advise you. When you need people to remind you of Allah Azza wa Jal, they are there to remind you. وَلَا تَطْغَوَ. And then number three, don't be from those people who transgress. These three issues that are mentioned in this verse, these three principles, it is the source of all good. To be firm upon your religion, to be steadfast, that requires knowledge, requires action, requires ibadah, to have good brothers and sisters around you who remind you of Allah Azza wa Jal, who take you and help you on the path to Allah subhanahu wa ta'ala, and then to not be from those who transgress, meaning don't sin, don't disobey, don't break the laws of Allah subhanahu wa ta'ala. إِنَّهُ 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For Allah Azza wa Jal sees all that you do. In verse 113, Allah subhanahu wa ta'ala then continues and says, وَلَا تَرْكَنُوا إِلَى الَّذِينَ ظَلَمُوا فَتَمَسَّكُمُ النَّارُ وَمَا لَكُمْ مِنْ دُونِ اللَّهِ مِنْ أَوْلِيَاءَ ثُمَّ لَا تُنصَرُونَ. Do not rely on those who do evil, or the fire may touch you, and then you will have no one to protect you from Allah, nor will you be helped. Allah subhanahu wa ta'ala, in extension to verse 112, Allah azza wa jal continues and he says, and don't be tempted by those who turn away from Allah. وَلَا تَرْكَنُوا إِلَى الَّذِينَ ظَلَمُوا. Don't rely, it can mean do not rely, it can also mean do not divert towards their path. Don't look towards them.
Don't go towards them. Don't move towards them. Because sometimes when you see what people have of the dunya, the way that they're enjoying themselves, the way that they live a carefree life, they don't have to abide by any laws, they don't have to worship, they don't have to wake up for Fajr, they don't have to fast in Ramadan, they don't have to dress a certain way or do certain things or stay away from certain things. That is a temptation for a person who doesn't understand, especially the preciousness of Iman, the value of what Allah Azza wa Jalla has given to us. Sometimes that those things are tempting. وَلَا تَرْكَنُوا إِلَى الَّذِينَ ظَلَمُوا. Don't look towards them. Don't rely upon them. Don't move towards them. Don't be impressed by them. Don't look up to them. Don't think that they're superior to you, that you are inferior to them. Why? فَتَمَسَّكُمُ النَّارُ. The fire of hell may well touch you just as it will consume them. That's what you should remember. Yes, they're enjoying what they're enjoying. They're doing what they're doing. But what's the end result? فَتَمَسَّكُمُ النَّارُ. The fire will engulf them. They will be the people of Jahannam. And on that day, you will thank Allah Azza wa Jalla and you will praise your Lord that you went from those people that were impressed by them or that was tempted by what they were tempted by. That Allah Azza wa Jalla saved you from those few years of yes temptation for an eternity of bliss and reward. وَمَا لَكُم مِّن دُونِ اللَّهِ مِّن أَوْلِيَاءَ. Because if you do that, if you go towards their path and take that path, then you will have no one that will help you besides Allah Azza wa Jalla. No guide, no protector, no one will come and avail you when it comes to the punishment of Allah subhanahu wa ta'ala. And this shows the importance of istiqama again. Part of istiqama is understanding the preciousness of what you have, not being impressed what others are upon, not being tempted by the haram that they are doing. One of the greatest ways that this can be achieved is then what is mentioned by Allah Azza wa Jalla in verse 114. وأقم الصلاة طرفي النهار وزلفا من الليل إن الحسنات يذهبن السيئات ذلك ذكرى للذاكرين. Allah subhanahu wa ta'ala says, so then keep up the prayer at both ends of the day and during parts of the night, for good things drive away bad things, good deeds drive away bad deeds. This is a reminder for those who are aware. Allah subhanahu wa ta'ala gives to us one of the greatest ways to have this istiqama, to be with those who are believers, to recognize who they are, to not transgress against Allah's limits and boundaries, to not be impressed by those who divert away from the path of Allah Azza wa Jal. Aqim as-salah, establish the prayer. And Allah Azza wa Jal in this verse, he speaks about all of the five salawat, as the scholars of tafsir mentioned, because he says, tarafayin nahar, establish the salah at both ends of the day. And that includes Fajr, it includes Dhuhr, it includes Asr, they are the prayers of the day. وَزُولَفَ مِّنَ اللَّيْلِ. And the prayers of the night, a portion of the night, meaning Maghrib and Isha. And according to some of the scholars of Tafsir, and it includes also Qiyamul Layl and Tahajjud, as the Prophet ﷺ used to perform. Allah Azza wa Jalla is saying that one of the greatest ways of staying steadfast is to be a person of Salah. To be a person who prays and worships Allah Azza wa Jal. To be diligent when it comes to those five prayers, to understand how important and how precious they are. Because they're constant reminders of Allah. They're constant means of you coming closer to Allah Azza wa Jal. They are constant reasons for you to seek forgiveness from Allah subhanahu wa ta'ala. And they are the best way to meet other believers. The people of Salah are the people that you should be surrounding yourself with. People who dedicate themselves and they go to the masjid and they pray and they worship Allah Azza wa Jal. إِنَّ الْحَسَنَاتِ يُذِبْنَ السَّيِّئَاتِ. For good deeds drive away bad deeds. As the Prophet told us sallallahu alayhi wa sallam in the hadith in Sahih Muslim of Abu Hurairah radiallahu an, that the salah, one obligatory prayer to the next, and the jum'ah to the next jum'ah, and umrah to another umrah, and Ramadan to another Ramadan, كَفَّارَةٌ لِمَا بَيْنَهُنْ. It will expiate all of the evil deeds, مَجْتُنِبَتِ الْكَبَائِرُ, so long as you stay away from the major sins. The major sins require a specific act of tawbah. But in terms of the minor sins, all of the sins that we do that we don't even remember, we can't even enumerate, we can't even recall anymore because of how many they are expiated every time you do a good deed. And from the greatest of good deeds is that which Allah Azza wa Jalla has made obligatory. So the Ramadan, the Jumu'ah Salah, the Salatul Jama'ah, the prayers, the five daily prayers, all of these Allah Azza wa Jalla uses them as means of expiation for the believers. ذَلِكَ ذِكْرَى لِلذَّاكِرِينَ. So long as you obviously stay away from the major sins, as Allah subhanahu wa ta'ala mentions, as we already mentioned before in the tafsir, إِنْ تَجْتَنِبُ كَبَائِرَ مَا تُنْهَوْنَ عَنْ. If you stay away from the major sins, Allah says, we will forgive you for the others. ذَلِكَ ذِكْرَى لِلذَّاكِرِينَ. This is a reminder for those who
who are willing to be reminded. And then Allah Azza wa Jalla says in verse 115 that all of that which has preceded all of this advice from Allah Azza wa Jalla, it requires patience. وَاصْبِرْ فَإِنَّ اللَّهَ لَا يُضِيعُ أَجْرَ الْمُحْسِنِينَ. Be patient, for Allah does not let the reward of those who do good go to waste. All of this that Allah has mentioned here, subhanahu wa ta'ala, requires sabr, requires patience, requires you to have a certain level of discipline, of resisting the temptations of shaitan, to be patient upon the salah, upon tawheed, upon istiqamah. And that is why salah and sabr is often mentioned together, as we said at the very beginning, towards the very beginning of Surah Al-Baqarah. Allah Azza wa Jalla said, "Ista'inu bis-sabri was-salah." Seek help through prayer, seek assistance through patience. And Allah Azza wa Jalla again is joining between the two. Establish the salah, wasbir, and be patient upon it. For being patient upon the worship of Allah Azza wa Jalla is one of the greatest ways that you can come closer to Allah subhanahu wa ta'ala. In the final verse that we will take in today's episode, Allah Azza wa Jalla then says in verse 116, فلولا كان من القرون من قبلكم أولو بقية ينهون عن الفساد في الأرض إلا قليلا ممن أنجينا منهم واتبع الذين ظلموا ما أترفوا فيه وكانوا مجرمين. If only there had been among the generations before your time people with a remnant of good sense to forbid corruption on the earth, we saved only a few of them while the unjust pursued the enjoyment of plenty and persisted in sin. Allah subhanahu wa ta'ala says that if only amongst those who came before you in those past nations, there were remnants of people who would prevent others from doing haram. They would remind others of Allah Azza wa Jal. They would enjoin the good and they would forbid the evil, because those people are the people that then benefit those around them. They call towards guidance, they enjoin the good, they forbid the evil, they remind others of Allah subhanahu wa ta'ala. But that is not the norm, especially in a society that is distant from Allah Azza wa Jal. And that is why it is important for the believers amongst themselves, in their families, in their communities, in their congregations, that they remind one another of Allah, that they enjoin the good and forbid the evil, that when they see sins becoming rampant and the norm within their communities, that they speak out about them. As we see in our time, when it comes to certain issues like music and free mixing and drugs, and these are becoming rampant within many Muslim communities across the world. So the Muslim speaks and they remind about Allah Azza wa Jal. If they were to do so, that would benefit all of them. إِلَّا قَلِيلًا مِمَّنْ أَنْجَيْنَا مِنْهُمْ. Except for the few of them who were saved, who were upon this. The vast majority of those nations that came before, they didn't have this. And that's why Allah Azza wa Jalla in the Quran, as we mentioned in Surah Al-Imran, when he spoke about the uniqueness of this ummah, Allah subhanahu wa ta'ala began with, كُنْتُمْ خَيْرَ أُمَّةٍ أُخْرِجَتْ لِلنَّاسِ. For why? 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Because you enjoin the good and you forbid the evil. That is one of the greatest signs of this ummah. It is one of its greatest characteristics. وَاتَّبَعَ الَّذِينَ ظَلَمُوا مَا أُتْرِفُوا فِيهِ وَكَانُوا مُجْرِمِينَ. But what they did instead is that they pursued the enjoyment of the dunya, of that which they were given plentiful of, and they persisted in their sin, their disobedience of Allah subhanahu wa ta'ala. And that's why in this ummah there should always be those who call others to good, who enjoin the good, who teach knowledge, who seek knowledge. These are the people that Allah Azza wa Jal blesses the community through, because they are the ones who remind others of Allah Azza wa Jal. These are people that should be valued, that should be thanked, that should be supported, and that they should be helped. May Allah Azza wa Jal make us from amongst them. And with that, we come to the end of today's episode. Barakallahu feekum wa sallallahu ala nabiyyina Muhammad wa ala alihi wa sahbihi ajma'in. Wassalamu alaikum wa rahmatullahi wa barakatuh.

except that it glorifies him in praise. But you, O man, cannot understand their glorification. Allah Almighty also says, how many signs in the heavens and the earth do they pass by and turn away from?

0: 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A voice of faith, a voice of light, guiding hearts through day and night. From Sydney's shores we share the way, with hope and peace for every day. 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
1: الحمد لله رب العالمين والصلاة والسلام على سيدنا محمد وآله وصحبه أجمعين. اللهم علمنا ما ينفعنا وانفعنا بما علمتنا وزدنا علما وعملا يا رب العالمين. أما بعد. Good evening and welcome to our weekly session on Saturday nights, where we gather here and we discuss the names, the attributes of Allah subhanahu wa ta'ala. And this is one of the more critical programs that we have here at ISNA, because everything that we do as a Muslim is predicated on how we understand who Allah is. And so tonight's name is very important alongside all the other names. But this name carries critical importance because of the fact that if we don't understand this name, then we can make mistakes in understanding many of the other names of Allah. So, the name that we will discuss tonight, inshaAllah, is Al-Quddus. Al-Quddus, which we can translate as the holy, the pure, the transcendent. But for us to understand what I mean by that, why is this name so critical to understand all the other names correctly? Because of what's called a self-fulfilling prophecy. How many of you have heard of that term before? Show of hands. Self-fulfilling prophecy. Let's use the example of a human being. Imagine there was this person. This person in the community whose name was Usman. Okay? And you heard that this Usman guy was not a cool guy. He was a terrible person, really mean, really rude, not a good person. This is what you heard. You never met Usman, but word on the street, right, was that Usman is not a good guy. And let's say one day you ran into Usman. Let's pause for a moment and let's reflect on the approach you might have, your demeanor, your behavior. What would it be like when you would go to meet Usman, knowing what you've heard about him? Anyone want to tell me? How could we describe your demeanor, your approach? What would it be like? Yeah. Suspicion. So what does that look like in behaviors? You're looking like this, right? What else? Someone else said something? Defensive. So you're waiting for some type of negative word to come out of his mouth. Right? Okay. Anything else? Yeah. Cautious. Right? So you're just very careful. What's this person trying to say? Yeah. Closed off. Beautiful. Absolutely. So you just kind of be like, right, you wouldn't really open up and be engaging, distrusting. So we're seeing all these negative behaviors that would come out, not because we know something about Usman, but because we've heard something. Now, because you approached Usman that way, I want you to put yourself in Usman's shoes for a moment. When Usman sees this person that they don't know approaching them like this, Usman goes up and says, "Assalamu alaikum." This person's like, "Wa alaikum assalam." Right? What does Usman think? What's wrong with this person? What happened to who hurt them? Why are they so mean? So Usman now is really confused. So Usman might just be like, "Okay." Right? Seems like you don't want to talk to me. And kind of walk away. And the person, you, having just been treated the way Usman treated you, would walk away saying what? "Yo, everybody was right. Usman is just not it. The way he just treated me, the way he kind of dismissed me, He kind of gave me a look and walked off. Yo, everybody was right. Do you see how that's a self-fulfilling prophecy? When you go in with a certain mindset, you behave in accordance with your mindset. So you actually set yourself up to be responded to in a certain way, which only confirms your suspicion or what you had heard. The mistake was what? You didn't go in giving Usman a fair chance. Why am I talking about this? I'm talking about this idea because what happens when we approach Allah subhanahu wa ta'ala not based on who He has told us He is, but based on what we've heard about Him? Maybe some of our relatives told us certain things about Allah. Maybe certain people in our community told us something about Allah. And we developed a certain understanding. An understanding that Allah will punish an individual for the smallest of mistakes. Maybe we have an understanding that Allah subhanahu wa ta'ala isn't really merciful, because look at what's happening in the world. And so we approach Allah like this. We go to make dua, but we don't really believe deeply that Allah is all hearing, that He hears and accepts our dua. And so we go and we kind of make dua like, Ya Allah, if You want, you know, like maybe help some people in the world, maybe Allah. You know, like, can't You see all the suffering? And we approach this way of like, you know, a complete arbitrariness to our dua. Like, yeah, oh Allah, if You want. Oh Allah, I messed up, but hey, You want to forgive me, go ahead. If You don't want to forgive me, it's up to You, because I mean, You don't forgive anyways. وَالْعِيَادُ بِاللَّهِ. Right? Like, we might approach it from our lens. And then what are we told by the Prophet ﷺ, where he conveys to us the words of Allah? أَنَا عِنْدَ حُسْنِ ظَنِّ عَبْدِي بِي. I treat my servant according to their expectations from me. Oh man. What if our expectations are totally flawed? We're coming to Allah not expecting anything. The Prophet ﷺ taught us, when you make dua وَأَنْتُمْ مُوقِنُونَ بِالْإِجَابَةِ. With certainty that Allah will accept it. Believing deep down that Allah will accept my dua. But imagine we're approaching not believing that. Ya Allah, kind of if You want to. If You feel like it. If You're in the mood. And we sit, we approach Allah based not on who He is, but based on our flawed conception. And then we don't get the dua accepted. Then what happens? Why didn't Allah accept my dua? See? I knew it. I knew He wasn't going to accept my dua. You see self-fulfilling prophecy? When you approach Allah with a flawed understanding? That's why this Saturday night class is so important. So that we can correctly begin to understand who Allah is. Because the way that we are as human beings, naturally what we do is we understand things based on past experiences and past knowledge. So when you try to explain, imagine to somebody just somehow totally disconnected from technology. Somehow, right? Came out of some random forest somewhere, doesn't know much about it. How would you explain to them what a laptop is? Any ideas? What would you say? So you met them and you're holding this laptop. And they look at you and they go, what's that? What do you say? Besides laptop. Like, how do you explain it? You say it's magic. Okay. It's magic. They're like, what's magic, right? What would you say? Yeah. A window to limitless information. They're like, this does not look like a window, yo. Like, where's the house and where's the window? But I get what you're saying. Yeah. Exactly. You try to figure out what they already know. What is it that you know? So, it's like a book. But the problem is that they're like, why is it only one page? Right? Like they're like opening it up, like it's only one page. You're like, no, it's not a book like that. It's a window to limitless information. They're like, but I can't see through it. You know, like they might really misunderstand what you mean. You have to draw upon what they already know. And so you'd have to ask them, okay, do you know what books are? And they'd be like, yeah, I have a book at home. And you say, okay, so what do you do with a book? You open it and you learn stuff, right? Well, this thing, you can actually learn stuff from it. So they're like, okay, fine. I see I can learn the alphabet from the keyboard, but what else? You say, no. This thing connects. And then you have to explain the World Wide Web, yo. How are you going to explain that? Like a spider's web? They'd be like, what? But someone, let's say someone doesn't know what a laptop is, but they know what a TV is, a calculator is, and they know what a keyboard is. Could you explain a laptop pretty easily to them? Yeah, you'd say this is like a combination of all of them, right? It has a keyboard, which then inputs into the TV screen, and, you know, you have this whole apparatus right here. That's what you got going on. And they're like, okay, I can see kind of how this comes together. We as humans, naturally, we understand new concepts based on old concepts. And we try to draw similarities, but then obviously we have to draw some degree of dissimilarity to say this is not this. A laptop is not a calculator. Well, what's the difference? Well, because a laptop can do more. Right? So you use the calculator to understand some of the functions of the laptop, but it's not a laptop. And it's also not a TV. And it's not a keyboard. But it's a combination, and it has a little bit more than that. Here's the question. How do you, a mere human being, who has only experienced creation around you, you are a creation of Allah, and everything around you is a creation of Allah, how can you understand the Creator? How can you do that? Now Allah subhanahu wa ta'ala in the Quran uses language that at some level can apply to human beings. So Allah speaks about people that He loves. إِنَّ اللَّهَ يُحِبُّ التَّوَّابِينَ Allah loves those who turn to Him frequently in repentance. Who make many mistakes and then make, you know, much repentance. What does that mean? How do you understand what it means to love? So at some level, we will all have experienced love within a human capacity. We felt someone's love. Correct? And so we're like, when Allah says He loves, then it's probably something like when a human loves me. Do you see how we might do that? We might understand something about Allah based on our past experiences with human beings. But there's a problem. What's the problem? The Creator and the creation are not the same. Allah makes this very clear in the Quran. لَيْسَ كَمِثْلِهِ شَيْءٍ There is nothing that is truly like Allah subhanahu wa ta'ala. There is nothing that's truly like Allah. Examples are given, words are used in the Quran and by our Prophet Muhammad sallallahu alaihi wasallam to help us kind of get some idea about what we're talking about. But ultimately, Allah is different. Because human beings have many, many limitations. Let's say there's somebody who loves you. But they might have moods, right? So one day they're really happy with you and they show you a lot of love, and the next day, they're really upset because you didn't clean your room. The same person. You have people who use love to manipulate. So they love bomb, and they use love to try to get your, you know, your attention and to win your heart, and then they manipulate you. So, we understand something about love, but we've never truly experienced love like Allah's love. All we've ever experienced is human love. And this is why it's so important that we have really good emotional experiences with the religious, you could say, figures in our lives. It's so critical. Because when we go to understand Allah, we will do so in light of a human who has shown us those attributes in a healthy way. Imagine someone who's never experienced really good and pure healthy love. For some reason, everybody in their life has always betrayed them and not shown them true love. You know how hard it is for that individual to understand Allah's love? You tell them Allah loves you, they're like, what even is love? Like, they don't have a concept to draw upon. Every single person that they thought loved them, betrayed them, let them down. So the only references they have are negative. So when they think Allah loves me, they think what? Well, He probably loves me like that person who backstabbed me. That's the best they can do. When someone has parents or a teacher who shows them really, really healthy love, really encouraging, really uplifting, it does wonders for a person's iman. Because when they're taught about Allah, hey, that Allah forgives, and you met someone who's super forgiving, it's not so hard to understand. You're like, wow, if this human can be so forgiving, man, Allah would be even more, Allah is more forgiving. And so how forgiving He must be. Like, you have a reference point. Here's another thing. Sometimes we hear about anger. وَغَضِبَ اللَّهُ عَلَيْهِمْ Allah became angry with them. And we become really like, whoa, I don't know if I want to deal with that. Why? Because sometimes when you deal with human anger, what happens? That anger is out of control. That anger turns abusive. And you become terrified. And that's the reference you have. When you think about anger, that's the type of anger you think about. And so when someone says, well, Allah also becomes angry, you think, oh, he becomes like that. And then you become terrified. You're like, I don't know if I really want to have a relationship with a God who becomes angry like that. Do you see the fundamental misunderstandings though? Is the individual trying to understand who Allah is? But they're doing so based off of flawed references. And those flawed references are human beings. Are human beings. And that's why some of the scholars, they've written this line. It's really beautiful. They say, كُلُّ مَا خَطَرَ بِبَالِكْ فَاللَّهُ سِوَى ذَلِكْ Everything that crosses your mind, Allah is other than that. You meet somebody who is super merciful and compassionate. You think, well, maybe Allah's like, no, Allah's even greater. You meet somebody who is, whoa. That was a little, not sure what happened. You meet somebody who's very, very loving, and you think, well, Allah must be like that. No, no, Allah is even more. You meet somebody who's very gentle, Allah is even more. Al-Latif. We have never truly experienced what it's like to be in relationship with Allah and His names and His attributes in a true sense within humanity. Because all of humanity's attributes and qualities are limited and deficient. Even the good qualities are balanced out with negative qualities. So someone who's very kind might also have some bad days. Someone who's very generous might have some tough times. And so people aren't always the most consistent. And that's part of their humanity, by the way. It's very hard. You're rarely going to find somebody who is just extremely consistent emotionally. Very few people like that. Everyone has ups and downs. Good days and bad days. And so when you experience that, you can sometimes not really understand. Because we assume Allah is like the people that I've met. His love is like the love I've experienced. His compassion and His forgiveness is like the forgiveness and compassion of the people around me. And Allah tells us, no. He's not like that. He is Al-Quddus. That's where this name comes in. Because you could misunderstand Ar-Rahman and Ar-Rahim. Why? Because you assume His mercy and compassion is like human mercy and compassion. Al-Quddus tells us, no. Allah is pure. He's holy. He is transcendent above all defects and flaws. Allah is free from all flaws. So Allah does not have bad days. Allah does not have mood swings. Humans have that. Allah does not have ups and downs that are just volatile. You ever met somebody who's having a bad day and they don't even know why? Hey, what's, how you doing? Like, oh, it's not a great day. What happened? You know what? I don't even know. I just woke up feeling really down. Like, humans are really interesting. Let alone you understand someone, sometimes the individual doesn't understand themselves. They don't know why they're upset. Let alone you being able to tell why. That is not our Lord, subhanahu wa ta'ala. I have spoken in the past about this idea of parents playing a huge role in the way that children develop a relationship with Allah. How many of you have heard me talk about that? I have spoken about this many times. And hopefully, based on what I just said, it makes more sense now. Because children who are taught by their parents about Allah will assume, when the parent tells them, you know, Allah loves you, what's that young child going to do? Assume that Allah loves me like my mom loves me, like my dad loves me. That's what a child will do. That's the only love they know. And what happens when the parents are not emotionally available? They're not able to show love. This child doesn't know how to understand what it means that Allah loves me. I guess my Allah loves me like my parents do. And my parents are not there for me. So I guess Allah loves me, but He's not really there for me. Do you see how that misunderstanding can arise? And individuals can grow up with this understanding. Al-Quddus clarifies this. Says, no. You know all the flaws, the human deficiencies that humans have, Allah does not possess them. And therefore, when you interact with Him, you're interacting with a very consistent, reliable, trustworthy being. Let's reflect on why humans are inconsistent. Why is it that it's so hard for a human being to maintain consistent emotional stability? Why? What are the reasons? Anyone want to share? One reason. Yeah, experiences. Someone cuts them off in traffic. You didn't ask for someone to do that, but it happened. And maybe you got really upset. And then you got home and you're fuming over why there's just bad drivers out there. And then at home your child asks you something and you're just like, I don't have time for you. Right? What else? What's another reason? Yeah. We have needs. Beautiful. We have needs. And someone doesn't meet our need. Now we're upset. Someone said, I'll have it to you by tomorrow. Tomorrow comes and they don't have it to you. Now you're upset. You're like, man, you're just sitting at home and you're upset. And no one seems to understand why you're upset. Because the need was not met. Your favorite hockey team lost. I mean, is your fault for choosing the Toronto Maple Leafs? Like, that's kind of bound to happen. First round of playoffs, guys. So, but you're upset now because your favorite team lost. Human beings have these different circumstances that influence and affect them. We're impressionable. Things affect us. Allah tells us nothing affects Him. Your disobedience does not affect Him. It does not decrease His greatness. Your obedience does not increase His greatness. Nothing affects Allah. And that's a beautiful thing. Because that means no matter what happens, I can ask Him. And it's not like I'll have a less chance to have my dua accepted. Have you ever looked for a day when your parents are in a good mood to ask them for something? How many of you? Come on, guys. Honesty hour now. Right? We've all done it. You saw a day your dad woke up in a great mood. You're like, yo, this is the day. You tell your siblings too, hey, whatever you need, today's the day. Because maybe tomorrow, who knows? And people go ask. You look for the day, a good day, when they're in a good mood. Because if they're in a good mood, they might be more likely to give you what you want. That Allah doesn't have the fluctuation of moods. He's Al-Quddus. He's above that. And so we don't have to worry. Now, in the Quran, Allah uses this name two times. And both times, the name Al-Quddus comes coupled with Al-Malik. Al-Malikul Quddus. Al-Malik meaning the king. When you think about a king, what do you think about? What's the first word if we do associations? First word. Authority. How many people had power? Power. And the moment you think about power, authority, what do you worry about? Abusive of power. Oppression. Because power can corrupt. People have greed. People like the feeling of superiority. People like to put others down, control them. The nafs gets a certain satisfaction. A very, you know, perverted satisfaction. But that's what it is. Allah does not have that. He's Al-Quddus. When you deal with His authority, it is not abusive authority. It is perfectly just authority. Al-Adl. And so, Imam Al-Ghazali, he says something really, I think, profound. I've been talking a lot about human flaws, right? And saying that Allah is free from these flaws. Al-Quddus. So any flaw you might think of, Allah is free from it. You know what Imam Al-Ghazali says though? He says, if you were to think of any qualities of perfection, you should know that Allah is beyond that as well. Think about the most just person you can think of. And Imam Al-Ghazali says, Allah is more just than that. He's Al-Quddus. Because human beings can only be just to the maximum human capacity. And that's just human capacity. He said, whatever concept of perfection you have, Allah is even more perfect than that. Because our concept of perfection is limited. Because we're humans. We're humans. Number one, we've never experienced perfection. And even any concept that we have of it is what? Limited. Allah is even beyond that. Subhanallah. Think about the most forgiving person you know. Someone that, subhanallah, no matter what you do, it seems they always see the good in you. They're always like, yeah, no problem. No problem. I totally get it. You're just like, yo, this person, mashallah. Allah is more forgiving than that. Somebody who just showers you with love. Know that Allah loves you more than that. Perfection. Beyond the human comprehension of perfection. How does that make you feel? Do you start to feel like you maybe underestimated your Lord? How many of you feel that way? When I first read this statement from Imam Al-Ghazali some time ago, I was blown away. Because I always thought about the name Al-Quddus in relation to negative things. Like any defects and flaws, Allah is free from that. So I thought that's what Al-Quddus was all about. He says, but even what we think is perfection, is human perfection, created perfection. It's limited, and Allah is beyond that. Transcendent, pure, holy. Subhanallah. Now, when Allah subhanahu wa ta'ala speaks about this, He speaks about the root letters, Qaf, Dal, and Sin. There are two other beings that He uses to speak about with these letters. One is Ruhul Qudus. قُلْ نَزَّلَهُ رُوحُ الْقُدُسِ. The spirit of purity. Anyone know who that's referring to? Jibreel alayhi salam. Beautiful. Right? The leader of the angels. The angel Gabriel. He, you know, the one who brought down the Quran. That he was so pure, Allah assigned him the responsibility of bringing down revelation that would guide humanity till the final day. Ruhul Qudus. And there's one other place that Allah uses to talk about. In the Quran, He uses these letters. Al-Ardu al-Muqaddasa. Anyone know what that's talking about? Palestine. Palestine. Ibn al-Qayyim, when he speaks about this, he said, because Palestine is a land where one goes and is purified of sins. When one travels to the Holy Land, to the first Qibla, and they visit that masjid, Al-Masjid al-Aqsa, they're purified. This is the land of prophets. May Allah subhanahu wa ta'ala ease the suffering and the oppression of our brothers and sisters in Gaza and all over the world. Ameen ya Rabbil Alameen. Now, one of the things that we know when we think about Allah being

They're extremely talented. They have a deep understanding and appreciation of beauty because their drawing represents that. What happens if someone says, how are you talking about Allah being so perfect? His creation that He's created is not perfect. What would you say there? Anyone? The angels asked this question. Yeah, go ahead.

Beautiful. Yeah. There is definitely beauty within creation and the diversity of creation. The diversity is a blessing from Allah. I read the verse in Salatul Isha about this. Right, وَجَعَلْنَاكُمْ شُعُوبًا وَقَبَائِلْ لِتَعَارَفُوا. Now, one thing we have to note though, is that to create something imperfect does not mean that the Creator is imperfect Himself. It just means He is capable of creating that which is imperfect. We also know that He is capable of creating that which is perfect. إِنَّ اللَّهَ عَلَى كُلِّ شَيْءٍ قَدِيرٍ. Absolutely. He chose in His infinite wisdom to create a world that is imperfect. Absolutely. But that is not the only world He could have created. And so it does not deny His perfection. How does that relate to us now? Allah is absolutely pure, holy, and free from flaws. Every decision He makes is a perfect decision. Because it is full of wisdom and knowledge and justice. And that tells us, each one of us, that not one of us is a mistake. This is really important, guys. I'm sure you have days where you sit with yourself and you really wonder, what am I doing? What kind of a life is this? What kind of a person am I? And we might think very low of ourselves. Allah being Al-Quddus, who is absolutely free from defects, we have to remember, in His infinite wisdom, in His perfect decision, He chose to create us. Each one of us. That was not a mistake. That was not a mistake. That was a perfect decision that He made. And He created us to be where we are. And so we can never allow ourselves to devalue ourselves whom Allah saw fit to bring into creation. Do you understand that? You know, people, subhanAllah, when it comes to like just human beings, you know, when you're like really passionate about a certain celebrity, you ever seen people who are like that? They're like complete fanboys and fangirls, like just crazy. That person gives them a t-shirt, they're like, what? I'm never washing this t-shirt. Right? Like, what's wrong with you, yo? But people get really excited. This individual looked at me one time. In the middle of a concert, they looked at me. Bro, that's just a human being. Right? This person shook my hand, I'm not washing my hand again. Like you need to relax. That's just a human being. Understand that when Allah went to create you, when He chose to create you, He directed His divine attention towards you and brought you into existence. You were not an accident and you were not a mistake. Allah is perfect and every decision He makes is perfect. And sometimes our job in life is to try to figure out, what is it that Allah wants from me in my life? He's put me where He's put me for a reason. In His infinite wisdom, what's the wisdom? What does Allah want from me, given where He's placed me? In the past, people had a concept known as a vocation. How many of you all have heard of that?

0: you have what's called a job. A job would be any, you know, job that you have that's not necessarily something you want to do as a career. So for many people, working in a fast food restaurant or working at, like, Shoppers Drug Mart, right? That's a job. Many people don't see that as a career. Because a career would be that now you're in a field, and you might switch jobs, but within the field. Because that's your career. And you're looking to grow in that career. And people used to talk about something known as a vocation in the past. Vocation comes from the Latin root vocat, which means to call someone. It was the idea that people had callings. That we have a calling. I feel like Allah, like God is calling me to do something. Why has Allah in His infinite wisdom created you, placed you where He placed you, gave you the skills and passions that you have, gave you the opportunities that you have? What's the wisdom? There's going to be some wisdom behind that. What's He calling you to? And sometimes we shy away, right? Because we're like almost trying to be humble or something. Like, no, I can't do anything. I can't make a difference. No. What does Allah want from you? What has He uniquely gifted you with? And subhanAllah, we cannot deny the favors and blessings of Allah. If Allah has blessed you with a passion to do something, that could very well be your calling. That could be the wisdom of why Allah put you where He put you. And subhanAllah, like years later, sometimes it makes sense. You look back and go, wow, Allah put me in that position with all these different people around me to serve this purpose. Subhanallah. The Prophet Yusuf, this is what he did. He saw there was corruption around him. He saw that he had the skills to play a certain role. He saw that he had the requisite characteristics, skills. So then what did he say? He said, oh Allah, he told the people, and he made dua to Allah, Ya Allah, put me in charge. Which is strange. Because typically we're like, no, I should be humble and be like, nah, that me, I'm just in the back. No. If you have a unique contribution to make, you should be at the front. And if you don't, you're actually, number one, not acknowledging the blessing of Allah that He's given you uniquely. And number two, you're letting the people around you down. And I know, it feels like a lot of pressure. Oh no, but now I have to do something. Remember, when you're going to do anything, if Allah's called you for it, step forward believing that Allah will help you through it. You don't step up relying on your skills and abilities. You step up saying, Ya Allah, You've given this to me. Think about the Prophet ﷺ. Allah gave him a prophethood. And then he was like, what? You know, he was sitting in the cave, went to his wife Khadija, and Khadija told him, no, Allah will not let you down. Kalla, wallahi la yukhzika Allahu abada. Allah will assist you. And every day and every step that he took going forward was trusting in Allah. Allah picked me for this. He will be with me in the journey. Whatever Allah has chosen you for, and that's something that we need to search for sometimes. Because Allah is all wise. There is wisdom in everything He does. Ibn Ata'illah, he says, Al-ghafilu idha asbah, yanzur madha yaf'al. He says, the one who's heedless of God wakes up and says, what do I want to do with my life today? Right? Like just, what do I want to do? He says, wal-aqil, the one who is cognizant of God. Idha asbah, when they wake up in the morning, yanzur madha yaf'alu Allahu bihi. They reflect on, what's Allah going to do with me today? Allah brought you. See, as Muslims, we believe whatever happens, it happens with Allah's permission. That's why we don't technically believe in coincidence. It may seem like it, but in the divine plan, it's not a coincidence. Allah brought you here today, not by accident. It may seem like that. Oh, I just felt like it. I thought, hey, I saw the post on Instagram. Let me just pull up. Allah brought you. This is Allah's house. He invites whom He wants, not by accident. And so we have to really begin to reflect on this. Allah is Al-Quddus. He's free from the defects that we have. We might mistakenly send out a wrong invite, right? Hit send, and you're like, no, no, not that person. That's not Allah. Al-Quddus. He doesn't make mistakes like that. Okay, I want to finish by reflecting a little bit on how we interact with Allah and how we might live with an understanding that Allah is Al-Quddus. The first is, when you recognize that Allah is holy and pure, absolutely transcendent, I talked about this earlier, it means then He's not subject to all the fluctuations and, you know, volatility that human beings are subject to. Remember I was giving the example of sometimes we look for the good day to ask our dad for something? If you know that Allah is not fluctuating, He's perfect and above all those deficiencies and flaws. When you go to make dua, how do you make dua? With your father, you were asking him based on what? His mood, correct? With Allah, how do you ask? You don't ask based on your deeds or how you're doing. See, you know when you're in the bad books with your parents, do you go ask for something? Normally no, right? If you're grounded, that's not the time where you go, can I have a PS5? It's like, first I got to get out of being grounded, right? That's kind of how that works with human beings. If I'm grounded, I'm not in a position to ask. With Allah, you're never grounded. Because He's never upset to the point that He shuts the door on you. Because He doesn't have the volatility. That means, after a good deed, you can ask Allah. Not based on your current state, but based on His generosity. Based on His willingness to accept. The believer does not ask from a place of, I've done good. I've obeyed. See, we make that mistake sometimes. We ask from where? A place of entitlement. Ya Allah, I've prayed Fajr for the past 2 weeks. Come on now, where's my dua? And we're asking based on what? We think our perceived righteousness. The believer asks based on Allah's generosity. Because we're never deserving. We're never truly deserving. And the beauty is that Allah is always willing to accept. That's why a man can leave his house. A man can leave his house with the worst of intentions to go and kill the Prophet sallallahu alaihi wasallam, wal iyadu billah. Meanwhile, the Prophet sallallahu alaihi wasallam makes dua for the man. O Allah, strengthen and honor our religion by means of one of two people, either Umar ibn al-Khattab or Amr ibn Hisham. Honor Islam, give us the support through either Abu Jahl or Umar ibn al-Khattab. How did Allah guide him? He left his house to go and assassinate the Prophet ﷺ. And Allah guided him. Subhanallah. That's Allah guiding not based on Umar's deservingness, but based on Allah being the guide and being the all-wise. So when you raise your hands next time, on what basis are you going to make dua? Ya Allah, I have done this. Are you going to be thinking about yourself? What I've done, what I haven't done? What's the basis? The believer asks based on Allah. If you're going to ask based on your deeds, then the moment you remember your bad deeds, you'll think, yeah, I don't know if I should be asking because I'm grounded. Right? But imagine you don't ask based on your deeds. You ask based on how generous Allah is. Ya Allah, I haven't prayed in 3 weeks, but You're the most generous, Ya Allah. I feel ashamed even to ask, but I don't have anyone else to ask. Ya Allah, guide me. Bring me back. My heart feels empty. Show me the path. And understand, Allah is not like the human being. Because what would the human do? Imagine you were really rude to like a friend for like 3 weeks, and then you came back. And they look at you and they go, what? Oh, now you want to come and apologize, right? It's terrible. Where you try to go and apologize to somebody after a while, And rather than them being gracious with you, they rub it in your face. Oh, now you want to ask forgiveness? You're like, dude, it's already hard enough, man. Just like, give me some grace here. That's not Allah. That's not Allah. Years can pass. And you might not remember him a single time or pray a single prayer. But subhanAllah, the day you choose to raise your hands and you ask him not based on who you are but based on who he is Al-Quddus. He's not petty like us. He's not petty like human beings. He's not emotionally holding grudges. He's Al-Quddus, transcendent. And we ask him based on that. We don't ask based on who we are or what we've done. We ask based on Allah's generosity. The last thing I'll say here is that Allah is transcendent. He is Al-Quddus. As human beings in our lives, we also ought to try to rise above our lower passions and desires. You know, I know it's tough on a daily basis. There are people around us who sometimes irritate us, right? You know, you're trying to be a good person, and then that one person comes and meets you, you're like, oh, I don't know if I can hold my tongue with this person, right? We're human beings. We get upset with people. We get frustrated. No, but subhanAllah, for a human being to try to embody that purity and that spirit of rising above. The scholars, they talk about the human being having animalistic passions. We have that. We have passions to eat, to drink something, right? To have relations. We have all these passions. These are animalistic passions that we share with animals. But then we also have angelic impulses. Right? We have those moments where we feel like, man, there's got to be something greater, deeper, more meaningful. There has to be a greater objective to life. People seek spiritual experiences, right? Don't they travel? People travel to like Costa Rica for a weekend doing yoga and some crazy weird stuff. Right? And they're just kind of like trying to be all spiritual. They're not even Muslim. They don't even subscribe to a religion. But the human soul yearns for some satisfaction and fulfillment. That's what we seek. We have to ask ourselves on a daily basis, what is it that we're seeking? What's my thought process? Is it every single day I'm thinking about what's the newest restaurant to try? Is that because that's what an animal does? I'm not trying to call nobody an animal. I'm just saying, right? Because to our knowledge, that's kind of what they do. The tiger wakes up in the morning and is just looking to eat. Not really, to our knowledge, philosophizing about life. The human being seeks to live for a greater purpose. Allah speaks about how the human can sink. ثُمَّ رَدَدْنَاهُ أَسْفَلَ سَافِلِينَ. They can sink even lower than animals, Allah says. أُولَٰئِكَ كَالْأَنْعَامِ بَلْ هُمْ أَضَلُّ. How? See, if a tiger is only concerned about what to eat tomorrow, that's actually totally what a tiger is supposed to do. But like, think about a human being. You know, like, you know, my son's 9 years old. What's a good day for a 9 year old, guys? What's a good day look like? If you can get him out of bed on time, huh? Who has like a 9 or 8 year old in their family somewhere? If you can get him out of bed on time, you can get him to brush their teeth. You can get him to do their homework in the evening, right? Eat their broccoli. Like, you get him to do a few things and you're just like, it's a good day. Right? At the end of the day, you're like, that's a good day. Imagine you're 30 years old. It's like, how's your day? Yo, I brushed my teeth, right? I ate some broccolis. It's a good day. You say, oh, I don't know. I don't know if that's a good day. I understand. Certain circumstances where people are really struggling, that might actually be a good day. But if someone's not struggling with mental health or anything, right? They're able to do so much more, and they just suffice with what? We say, that's not really a good day, yo. You could probably do a lot more with that. What's a good day for a 9-year-old is not always a good day for a 30-year-old. Animals also just eat food every day. If every day we're like, yo, what's the newest restaurant in Ridgeway? That's all we're thinking about. Like, what's the newest one that opened up? And that's, there's got to be more. Al-Quddus is the one who rises above all flaws. Allah subhanahu wa ta'ala. In our daily lives, to seek to live for higher purposes. What do you want to be remembered for? We ask people that question, and most of the time people will say, I want to be remembered as a kind person, a generous person, somebody who cared, someone who was there for others. Know that every single day you have that opportunity, and you're building that legacy. People are not going to say that if on a daily basis you're not actually doing that. And so imagine we wake up in the morning and our question is not, what am I going to eat today? But your question is, how can I make the world a better place today? And that might seem like, really, honestly, imagine you just woke up one day and or on a daily basis and you said, to make the world a better place, let me just be more kind to the people around me. Oh, mom, you need that glass of water? I'll get it for you. Don't worry, you stay here, I'll get it for you. Early morning, and you just go grab that water for them. You know? Your sibling's all upset with you. Hey, I'm sorry. Can I do anything to make this better? Like, life is too short. Let's not just fight over this. Subhanallah. The first few times you do that, you're going to get some funny looks. Like, what happened to you? Like, yo, you need to go to the Isna Saturday Halaqah more, yo. Like, mashallah. You know, right? But you keep doing that, and subhanallah, self-fulfilling prophecy. You'll start to draw back positive behaviors very often. Subhanallah. Right? And gradually people will start to see how much you're willing to help and be there for them and make their life more comfortable. May Allah subhanahu wa ta'ala grant us tawfiq to really understand His name, Al-Quddus. May He grant us the ability to, in our daily lives, rise above our own lower desires and passions. Ameen ya Rabbal Alameen. Wa sallallahu wa sallam wa barak ala Sayyidina Muhammad wa alihi wa sahbihi ajma'een. والحمد لله رب العالمين. جزاكم الله خيرا to all of you for coming out. This is the moment you all, many of you at least, have been waiting for. It's the moment of Kahoot, guys. Bismillah. Let's have a game. Where's Ibrahim? All right, Bismillah, Ibrahim. Let's do it.
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